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1: Welcome back here to our first segment of Shooting the Bull this week with Herbert Lee Maggart. I call him Herbert Lee Maggart because us mountain folks, when we know somebody and love them like family, we use their middle name. So I've known Herbert Lee Maggart all of my life, practically, is about as long as I can remember, back to the first grade, I guess. But Herb, thanks for being here, buddy.
5: It's a pleasure to be here, Greg. Well, I really enjoy coming around and talking sports with you, and Eddie's been a lifetime joy.
1: Well, we've done it a whole lot in our days. So I guess we go back somewhere in the mid to late 60s. You started Eola?
5: Yeah, I started Eola at first grade.
1: Right.
5: And went all the way through to the eighth grade there.
1: I done the same.
5: Now, we didn't have football at Eola until the sixth grade, till I was in the sixth grade when they started. Actually, seventh grade.
1: Right.
5: Seventh grade when I started. But we got to play basketball.
1: Right.
5: And I really enjoyed basketball. It was, University of Kentucky meant everything to heal people.
1: Yes.
5: We love it.
1: That's some of my first remembrances of sports is UK basketball.
5: Yeah, my dad, he didn't play sports. He was a miner like most of the men that are in
1: the area. He was a hunter.
5: He was a hunter and he was a fisherman.
1: Yes.
5: And then he became saved and he became a fisherman of men.
1: Yeah.
5: So I always thought that dad, he really loved to watch baseball and Kentucky basketball.
1: Right.
5: So we listened to the baseball games on the lake and we watched Kentucky basketball every time that they were on. But I had a whole family that helped me to play basketball. People on the river where you thought we live at, Greg, up on Collier's Creek.
1: Sure.
5: Was a wonderful place. It was a safe place to grow up. And we had ball players there, older players that taught me. Like to mention a couple of them if it'd be all right.
1: Absolutely.
5: One of the first boys that taught me how to play was Linville Ray Parsons.
1: Wow.
5: I don't know if anybody's brought up Linville Ray, but I'm kind of old.
1: Yeah, boy, he could drive a car too.
5: He could drive a car, and he had one arm and the other arm.
1: Bad elbow.
5: Bad elbow. And you could not steal the ball because in our day, if you stuck your head in, you come back with either a bloody nose or one tooth less.
1: You got the forearm, didn't
5: you? You got the forearm because Limbaugh was serious business. And we got to play up on Collier's Creek where we were raised.
1: Right.
5: It was a where they used to do the bathing, a bathhouse for the miners.
1: Right.
5: And it was torn down, but the concrete pad was there. And they put up a basketball goal, and we would play on that basketball goal all Saturday and all Sunday. Mm-hmm. Up there, no refs, blood and guts.
1: No parents, no refs. To paint that picture a little more, we're talking probably a half a mile from the hardtop.
5: Absolutely.
1: You know, I mean, it's literally up in the old abandoned mine site.
5: That's where it's at. That's where we play. That's where us guys would go and play.
1: We grew up.
5: That's where you grew up.
1: Yeah. And well, you played against older men.
5: That's what these guys were. They were twice my size.
1: Right.
5: And they would let you play occasionally, and they'd knock you down, but they didn't mean to.
1: Yeah.
5: But they showed you how to play the game. If somebody come out that had played all day that wasn't hurt, then they hadn't played hard enough.
1: Yeah.
5: We had another fellow that played with us, with Jack Kreger. Jack Kreger, big, tall fella, smooth as silk.
1: Right.
5: I want to name a couple more. Robert King was on the river there, and he would come down on the creek on Saturday and play with us. Jimmy Pennington, okay. Jimmy Darrell, two names.
1: There you go.
5: You love him if he's two names.
1: There you go.
5: Jimmy Darrell played with us. Chester Gilbert come up and play.
1: Right.
5: Then, of course, we had your brother, Eddie.
1: Yeah.
5: Muir, everybody's coming around. And I loved it over there where we were at. And then we went on up to Eola. But sure. We were ready.
1: We probably played more dirt court than we did organized.
5: Yeah, that was the only time I ever played on the concrete was when we played that.
1: Yeah.
5: My goal that I shot on was beside the creek.
1: I remember.
5: Next to the bank on the other side. And the pig lot was behind it.
1: Yeah. You had to be a pretty good shot because you didn't want fish
5: it
1: out of the creek.
5: You didn't
1: want to
5: go in and get it out of the creek. Yeah. So how far we've come in the game of basketball.
1: Exactly.
5: But those guys, I wanted to mention them before I said anything else. Really meant a lot to me before I even got to Eola.
1: Right,
5: we had
1: sure.
5: great games before we got there. Learned how to dribble. And then there was basically Eddie moved down, and we had Eddie and Timmy, and Paul would play every now and then.
1: Yeah, and Paul, your cousin, Paul Maggard, and Tim Holcomb.
5: Tim Holcomb was there.
1: James Allen Powell.
5: He would come up, big, tall, lanky kid.
1: Rough.
5: Rough as a cob. Did a good job, though. He was a good kid. We had some real good games there.
1: Oh, we did. You're so right. And, you know, I can remember, I'm 3 years, you're all junior, so it was rarely that I got in some of those games with the people you're talking about, but it was a lot of fun to sit and watch them play.
5: It was a blast, man. I learned so much. I look back and I think about the things that I actually think about is playing those games, sitting there and watching those guys play. And then me and Eddie, the coach came to Eola. Used to live below Cumberland, had a tall one and a heavyset gentleman.
1: Yeah, John Hall was
5: one of them.
1: And Terry Kinsey. He was from Fleming Neon. John was from Red Fox.
5: Those two men.
1: They taught you all strategy and the game, actually the mental part of the game. You know, before we leave those dirt courts, a couple three fist fights a day was not uncommon, were they?
5: They were not. I mean, it's pushing and shoving and griping and complaining.
1: But we didn't take it anywhere. We didn't take it with us when we left.
5: No, we come back out the next day and we're going to try to win the next day.
1: Yeah.
5: Learn something.
1: Just still friends. Yeah.
5: Yeah. Still friends.
1: Right.
5: But those two men taught us.
1: They did.
5: They picked us up. We would go to the edge of the creek, Collier's Creek, and stand on the main road.
1: Yep.
5: And they would come by taking us to practice at Eola.
1: Right.
5: And me and Eddie was the only two fourth graders.
1: Yeah.
5: Who got to go.
1: Yeah.
5: I always thought that was something. It was me and Eddie. And from then on, me and your brother were friends.
1: Oh, you were. You seen one, you seen the other. And right? I was always trying to tag
5: along. He was always tagging along behind us, which was good. It kept us out of trouble more than it put us in. So we were blessed to have him, but Eddie and me went, and we started at Eola, and in the sixth and seventh grade, we got to play a lot of basketball.
1: Sure.
5: We played with two boys, Larry and Cecil.
1: Holcomb.
5: Holcomb.
1: Yeah.
5: Now, you're talking about men amongst boys.
1: Yeah,
5: they were men amongst boys.
1: Big Bill Smith.
5: Big Bill Smith. We had some big fellas in there. Donnie Burton on one side.
1: Absolutely.
5: Eddie Creech on the other side. Me out front. It was a good team.
1: Oh, I can remember. I was in the second grade, and I got to practice, and everybody had, you know, Eola was green, but my uniform was blue. And I was as proud as I could be of that blue uniform, but I was there, sort of the little brother to all of you, tagging along. Lonnie Fleener played on those teams. Richard Boggs. Willard played some.
5: I'm glad you mentioned that. See, you have a better memory of those boys and more pictures. But yes, those gentlemen were awesome. Those boys were fun to play with, man. Rough as cobs.
1: Yeah.
5: And really liked playing. I mean, I was impressed with
1: him. Michael Gerald tried to play. He played with us. Your and Ed's first coaches was Bob Lewis and Ted Quarter.
5: Yeah, they were.
1: That goes way back.
5: Bob was a fine man, and I've known him pretty much all his life and my life, too.
1: You know, I know you've had some experience teaching. Can you imagine if you'd have had to be in their spot in those days?
5: No, I can't.
1: They had a tough job.
5: They had a real tough job. We were kind of – that group were – stayed together all the way up through there, you know, and all the way through school. And
1: right. And the Couch Boys moved in.
5: Then the Couch Boys moved in. Jeff moved in. He was a good ball player. He was tough. He was a good ball
1: player.
5: Bill
1: Mike.
5: We had a real good team. Donnie Burton, he doesn't get mentioned enough because when we left Eola and went to Whitesburg, after we had beat Whitesburg 2 years in a row for the championship of the county, our seventh and eighth grade year, those boys went to Whitesburg.
1: Yeah.
5: And not all of the boys that was on our team made the Whitesburg team.
1: Oh, yeah.
5: They kept more Whitesburg boys. And that was very frustrating. It was
1: Donnie
5: frustrating.
1: Donnie went to Cumberland.
5: Donnie went on and left and went to Cumberland. Had a good career and –
1: which a lot do now off the river.
5: Sure. I mean, there is no school now.
1: Yeah.
5: Where are they going to go?
1: Right.
5: Oh, you probably don't want me to get into that
1: subject
5: there.
1: Well,
5: I'm very frustrated that they would take that away from Eola and the creek and the river.
1: Well,
5: we need that.
1: I agree. That's a whole nother can of worms. But, you know, going back, something I want to ask you about, Ed and I talked about, do you remember when we won the first championship? Eola hadn't been relevant in sports in a long, long time. And when we won that first one, do you remember when they put us all in the back of the truck and drove us up and down the river, blowing the horn, we had the trophy?
5: Yeah, it was great.
1: It was.
5: It was fun. I enjoyed that. That was a lot of fun.
1: I think we won it on a Saturday night, and that Sunday, I can't even remember whose truck it was or what, but. You know, we was on the river, and you'd see somebody about every mile, maybe. But we was proud as peacocks of that, and they had us an athletic banquet.
5: Yes, they did. First one I ever went to.
1: Me too.
5: It was great.
1: It was times was good, and Cole was big, and as some of the other people's talk, Blue Diamond was a great corporate citizen.
5: Mm-hmm.
1: You know, we played football in their little airstrip. They owned the land over where Mr. Bumman, who owned Blue Diamond Coal, would land his plane.
5: Well, we didn't want to mess up them coming in and out, you know.
1: Yeah.
5: Playing sports would do that.
1: Me and Coach Matthews was talking about it. That big field over there, that we never ran out of good grass to play on. If we wore the grass out, they'd just mow another spot.
5: That's funny that you should mention that. Well, I know, man. That's funny that you should do that. As we played football there at Eola, you know, we were green and white.
1: Right.
5: And the first game that I think Eddie was quarterback, if I'm not mistaken, it was either Eddie or James Allen Powell. I can't remember. One of them was quarterback. It was Eddie.
1: Ed said that you scored the first touchdown ever in Eola history.
5: That's a fact. I appreciate
1: that's
5: him
1: awesome.
5: Saying I didn't want
1: that's
5: to say
1: awesome.
5: Anything. But, yeah, we did an end around, and Eddie pitched it to me. And that kid from Cowan, who played for Whitesburg later on,
1: awesome.
5: He's a Jeff big Isom. Guy.
1: Jeff Isom.
5: Man.
1: And they had Larry Boggs.
5: He was behind me. I truly said, if this boy catches me, he's going to kill me. So I ran as fast as I could go, and I had never been so happy to see that goal. line laying there when I got there, and he hadn't caught me yet.
1: Yeah, and you were pretty fast.
5: I was fast at that time. I was quick.
1: You know, one of my old remembrances, probably your eighth grade year, and I was fifth grade, and they would put two guys back on punt return, and you were one.

0: y'all just practiced.
1: Yes.
0: You didn't play a game.
1: Didn't play a game. We just practiced. Learned how to do it.
0: One thing, learned how to put the equipment on.
1: Yeah. Time I got it on, I weighed 70 pounds. Yeah. I wouldn't be 50 in real life, you know.
0: They had to teach us about the hip pads and how to put the pads in your pants and the shoulder pads.
1: Yeah, it was fun. Greg, I'm glad you mentioned that. It was funny because I seen the next day when we came up there, there's knee pads and the thigh pads and the knee pads, and everybody couldn't walk, shoulder pads half on. Yeah, it was fun. It was
0: one of one of my favorite stories is they gave us all mouthpieces. And like 2 days later, nobody's wearing them. And coach is like, guys, where's your mouthpiece? And we said, man, they're tearing their gums up, making their mouths round. He goes, well, did you boil them? We're like, boil them? What are you talking about? Guys, you're supposed to boil them, get them soft, and then put in. But we didn't even know that.
1: I did not know that either. You know, so
0: we rolled our gums up with, mouthpieces straight out of the box, you know, but, we really were. We started from ground zero.
1: Yes, we did. And we played pretty tough. And there was some kids that went on to Whitesburg.
0: Absolutely.
1: And played football, you know, from Eola. Tough boys. But it was always tough for them to get their way back home. That's why these fellows over there never got a chance.
0: But, you know, later in years, Oz was on the show. He talked about it. They got a little a small, like a station wagon and a van crossed and drove. You had a turn in driving that. I think Oz drove it a while. Mark Powell drove it a while. Lonnie Fleener drove me in basketball my sophomore year. I was the only one from that side of the mountain playing. So he worked at vocational school. They paid him a little to haul me. But the mountain was tough to overcome for a lot. We're going to run out of time here in our first segment, but don't go away. We'll be back for segment two with Herbert Lee Maggard here on Shooting the Bull. 103.9 The Bulldog, your Letcher County sports leader.
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0: Welcome back here to segment two of Shooting the Bull. Today's guest, Herbert Maggard. I call him Herb, known him practically all my life. And Herb, when we ended the last segment, we were talking about the difficulties of what the mountain presented to kids on that side that wanted to play sports or any other extracurricular activity. Transportation wasn't what it was today. I can remember the high school buses was like a bus you'd see out of a city. They had those big flat nose for the high school kids a couple of years. But where there's a will, there's a way, man. We found a way to get a lot of kids. And I know a lot of parents hauled a lot of kids many a night. I know my dad would. Coach Eads said that dad had wore out two vehicles on that mountain. And he will wear them out. But when you guys got up driving age, that took a lot of that problem away, didn't it?
1: Yeah, it did, Greg. You started talking about the vehicle that they bought us.
0: Yeah.
1: It was a Ford

0: I shouldn't say bought us. I better take that back in case somebody's listening out there. They didn't buy us, but they provided us a way to get home.
1: Right.
0: It was a station wagon, and I did take a turn driving it. I took all the boys home and parked it at my house, and the next day drive it home. But at the age of 15, you could have a motorcycle license in Kentucky at that time.
1: Really?
0: You could have a learner's permit. As long as you didn't have anybody on behind it,
1: okay,
0: you could drive it. And from that day on, I very seldom rode the bus. It was a motorcycle or my car from that time on. That's how I got to play in senior league, 15, because I had a motorcycle.
1: Right.
0: You are right. Your father, I had a lot of rides with Harv and Eddie and you.
1: You remember my mother.
0: Shirley.
1: She had a bad wreck. Ran over the hill up there. That's when power steering started getting popular, and she let the car down, couldn't steer it, and ran over the hill. But – you know, this was in the mid-70s, totally different times.
0: Totally different times.
1: We had the stack shoes and the bell-bottom pants.
0: The long hair. And the chains, you know.
1: Yeah, the V-neck shirts.
0: We tried to look good.
1: Yeah, I agree. You and I were laughing. They had a hairspray, the dry look. Everybody had the long hair, of course, keeping it. In some kind of form was a problem, so they came out with a spray, and their motto was the wet head's dead. Remember that?
0: Yeah, Greg, that was funny, man. Everybody did it, you know. I had long hair. You even had long hair.
1: Sure.
0: Greg had long hair. We all did. That was just part of the deal, and you had to keep it there because you didn't want it blowing all over. You had to look good.
1: Yeah.
0: I mean, in my motto, that's what it was. You got to look good. Yeah. To play good, you got to look good. That's just part
1: of it. You know, in 1976, which was the year you graduated, that was the bicentennial of America.
0: It was a wonderful time, man.
1: Boy, they really put their best foot forward. I mean, that whole year was a celebration.
0: Everything was going on, man. We got to take one of the greatest trips to Washington, D.C. and New York City. Senior trip was awesome. I mean, I remember things like that, Greg. I remember specific games that we played, the guys that got to play, and I enjoyed it. I really enjoyed it. I got to play against, down at Delcy Combs, your cousin.
1: Danny Hibbert
0: played against Danny Hibbert. He was a tough nut to play against.
1: He was.
0: Played against the gentleman that led the OVC in scoring there, Herbie Stampert
1: from Knott County. Oh, my gosh.
0: See, I got to draw him. That's what the coach told me. He said, guess what, Herb? You got Herbie Stampert. And it's on Herbie Stampert night.
1: Yeah.
0: You know, it's not like the whole world is here. You get to guard him. So
1: I remember a particular game. You guys were playing Hazard, and I guess it was Calvin Hagens was point guard, just an unbelievable athlete. And they were having their way with you guys. And I remember, I guess it was Coach Eads, because I was sitting front row there in Old Whitesburg Gym. And y'all went man-to-man. They put you on him. And, boy, you took it as a challenge. You bit your lip, and you got down, and you played some of the best defense and give the most effort, or as good as I've ever seen. I mean, you really – that was a shining moment in your career, man.
0: Well, Greg, I appreciate you saying that. Defense, I really enjoyed it. And you're right. I did take it as a challenge.
1: You could do it when you wanted to.
0: I wanted to play. I love taking the ball away from them, leading the break. That was a lot of fun. Running. Our coach, Mr. Eads, he wanted to play a little bit slower game than what I was designed to do. And we kind of butt heads every now and then. You know, you're going too fast, slow down.
1: Right.
0: And that would just about drive me crazy, being a little bit on the active side.
1: Well, you were a speed guy, and you wanted to use it. And back then, there were no three-pointers, so a lot of the game was played in the paint.
0: Yes, it was. And being kind of small in stature, it's hard to go down in there with the big guys, you know. So if you couldn't shoot it from outside, you couldn't play. I'm glad you mentioned that, Greg. I was thinking about a guard that I did watch when I was a freshman, sophomore, Eddie Staller.
1: Yeah.
0: Oh, man, he was tough. The kid was tough. I loved the way he shot the three. It would have been a three-pointer now.
1: Sure.
0: Can you imagine how many points he would have had if it had been a three-pointer? Had Smo Collin that was on that team.
1: Mm-hmm.
0: Steve Banks.
1: Ernie Sexton. How quick was he?
0: Oh, man, he was fast. He was fast. These guys were really fun to watch. And I learned from them. I wanted to be like, you know, he can handle the ball. Eddie could handle the ball. And every guard at Kentucky, you know, you wanted to be that.
1: Right.
0: You wanted to play him. But I enjoyed it.
1: You remember the forward, Mike Polly.
0: Yeah, Mike Polly.
1: Played with Steve.
0: He was tough.
1: They had a tremendous team when you all were freshmen.
0: When we were freshmen, they were the tallest team in the state of Kentucky.
1: Wow.
0: And then we went down and got spanked in the first game.
1: Yeah.
0: At the reach, because we were not prepared. I mean, we were not prepared. We were not ready. And that stuck with us a long time. It's amazing what that could have done for the program.
1: Oh.
0: If you'd have went on into the state and built up what is now this excitement through sports. You know, you could have started way back then.
1: Yeah.
0: You know, my dad, he never had the opportunity to get to see me play, but only one game. And that was a baseball game.
1: Right.
0: And, of course, I did the absolute worst I could do. I think I struck out twice and walked once.
1: Well, the pressure of that as a young kid, we tend to forget that now as parents and uncles and fans. These kids put a lot of pressure on themselves. One other name I want to mention played when you first started basketball, Whitesburg, Bill Martin, our doctor here in town, Bill Martin Collins, was on that. Mark Caudill.
0: Yeah, Mark Caudill. He was one. Bill Martin, I won't tell any stories about him, but he was in the back of the bus when they decided to initiate all the freshman ball players.
1: Yeah.
0: And some of them were baddie baddies, and some of them they call goody goodies.
1: Yeah.
0: Well, the baddie baddies was the ones that could take the initiation.
1: Yeah.
0: They got to ride in the back of the bus.
1: Yeah.
0: I rode in the back of the bus.
1: Well, you know, as I said, it was different times. And y'all had good baseball teams when you was in high school, too.
0: We had a wonderful baseball team.
1: You were center field.
0: Center field or second base, and I really enjoyed playing both. I like playing it. Had good players too, man.
1: Yeah.
0: Like I told you about Dwayne Prophet, he was our catcher. And basically, he was the one that run the team.
1: He was coached the quarterback.
0: He was the quarterback. He was the coach. He told us where to go. And, man, he had a cannon for an arm. From home plate to second base, he was dead, man. If you took off, he got you.
1: He was very advanced for his age.
0: For his age. As a matter of fact, I'll tell you a little story about Dwayne. First time I ever met him was in the eighth grade.
1: Mm-hmm.
0: And I was at Eola, and he was at Whitesburg. And he had just moved to Whitesburg. And he came over there, and all the girls that we had at Eola were just fawning over Dwayne.
1: Like the Donnie Osmond.
0: Like the Donnie Osmond. I mean, he's the only
1: boy. There's a no-name.
0: He's the only boy I ever knew that had a mustache and lamb chops and hair on his chest in the eighth grade.
1: Yeah.
0: But this boy, we came over to Eola, so we started playing each other, and the game got a little heated, and me and him got into a pushing match and a shoving match and then got through out. It's the only game in my whole career that I've got through out. Dwayne got through out, too. Then we go to Whitesburg the following year and become best friends.
1: Right.
0: I mean, it's a story that goes on. And a matter of fact, after high school, he come visit me in college.
1: Sure.
0: After that, we went to North Carolina to visit him. It was a wonderful time till he passed away. It's a sad part of this time, too, Greg.
1: Yeah.
0: A lot of my friends are passing away now, and it breaks my heart.
1: I agree.
0: I mean, it really does. Your brother's just been here recently, Eddie, and I miss him. I miss Dwayne. He's gone.
1: Sure.
0: And I never got to talk about Steve Frazier yet.
1: Yeah.
0: Steve Frazier was first base.
1: Yeah.
0: And if we were up by 5 runs and you threw a ball to first base and hit the dirt, well, Steve ain't got no chance in the world of catching that thing.
1: Yeah.
0: He's going to miss it. But if you're 1 run up and he has to have it, he'll stick his whole body down in front of it and block it.
1: Right.
0: And he was tough. But that baseball team was awesome, man. They were truly good. We never lost a game until we went on senior trip. Yeah. And then we come back senior trip, we lost 4 games.
1: Well.
0: We didn't even play.
1: They may have been a little reasoning for that, I guess. But, you know, you played that year. Y'all go your senior year, you went to the final game of the region.
0: Final game of the region.
1: Greg Prophet, I think, was a sophomore, started third base. Bill Witt played short. Yep. You had Eddie Morgan.
0: Eddie Morgan, Duck.
1: Yeah. I'm trying to think of some of the other guys. But with Ed on the mound, he was y'all's top pitcher. Y'all was a real hard to beat. And, of course, the Napier team had Glenn Napier.
0: Yeah, we were a good, solid team. Eddie was a fine pitcher. And when he was on, we were pretty good. We had pretty tough up the middle. You know, Dwayne, Eddie, second short, Duck on short.
1: Me Daniel Bates.
0: Daniel Bates. We were pretty strong up the middle. But the best team won.
1: Right.
0: I mean, I had never seen a fastball as fast as they throwed it at MC.
1: At Glenn.
0: At Glenn.
1: Yeah.
0: He batting leadoff, you get to look at it real quick. And he was fast. That was a great, had a great year that year. And Buddy Rowe, you spoke of Buddy Rowe. He taught me in a week as much baseball about hitting.
1: I watched it.
0: That I had learned in my entire life.
1: I agree.
0: And I wanted to thank him and tell him how, and I want to tell the people how great he did for me. However, in being honest, if he'd have started with us at the first of the year,
1: right,
0: we had no coach. We yeah. could have went to the state, well, in
1: you,
0: my mind.
1: You may have.
0: But Buddy was Buddy know, did a real good job for me. I appreciate it.
1: He came on the last handful of games and then went through the tournaments. And when you started the district tournament, I think the coach had to be in uniform. Guess whose uniform he got?
0: Whose was it, Greg?
1: Mine.
0: Awesome, man. So,
1: I remember it well, but I want to tell you a story, and you tell me if you remember it. When he first came on, we're practicing. We have a practice. He come to batting practice. He named you and two or three more. Come in here and get a bat and get loose, and you get to the plate. And the first pitch, he hits you right in the hind end with the ball.
0: Square in the back, man. Yeah.
1: And you say something, and he goes, "Oh, I'm sorry." He said, "I never hit nobody. I wasn't throwing that." And you questioned that, and he said, "Herb, you got to stand in there on the breaking pitch."
0: Yep.
1: And he said, "Now, you see that didn't kill you." And he pitched to you, and that's when that lesson I think you're talking about started. He done several that way.
0: Yeah, he taught me how to hit the curveball.
1: Yeah.
0: He taught me how to hit the curveball. And I just wish he'd have went with us all year. I seen how much he done for me and the other players, much he knew. He had knowledge of the game.
1: Oh, tremendous.
0: And we were a little lacking in it. Mr. Eads was a basketball coach
1: right.
0: that took that game on to give us a coach to allow us to sure. play. So I appreciate him doing that, too. But and Steve Frazier, Dwayne Prophet, Eddie Creech, myself, man, we had a great team.
1: Yeah.
0: And the
1: close.
0: Year,
1: y'all were close.
0: We were close. The year before, we had a good team, too. Had some crazy guys on that team. Bobby Fields, he had the big lamb chops, the Elvis Presley lamb chops. Had about 15 pitches, and maybe three of them would go over.
1: Yeah.
0: But he could throw a knuckleball and everything else. And had another Fields. What was his name? I apologize for not knowing his name right off my
1: Come in some of those games. I can remember a David Hunsucker playing with y'all.
0: Yeah.
1: Tommy Day.
0: Now, Tommy could play now. He was a player.
1: Yeah.
0: It was fun. We had a real good time.
1: A lot of good baseball people around Whitesburg. And like I said, I was a tag along in those days. But you mentioned Bobby Fields. Thing I remember about Bobby, he had to throw for like 45 minutes before he got loose. Yeah. And that was the key because he was no good first inning or two, it seemed. And then about the fourth, fifth inning, man, he was unhittable.
0: That's about the way it was. We couldn't ever get him to warm up, you know.
1: Bobby, he was a big guy.
0: He was a big fella, and he didn't want to overexert himself too much.
1: You remember his nickname?
0: No, Greg, I'm
1: Barrel
0: sorry.
1: Legs.
0: Barrel Legs. That's exactly yeah. right, Barrel Legs.
1: Barrel
0: and
1: legs,
0: he
1: Bobby.
0: Had a set of legs.
1: Y'all could call him that. I couldn't.
0: You couldn't. You're a rookie, baby. Yeah. You don't have the standing yet.
1: Exactly. Man, that were good days.
0: Those were good days. Those
1: yeah.
0: were good days. Rod Fields was his name. Rod Fields. I lived yeah. there in town. Now, he loved baseball. As a matter of fact, I'm going to tell you a little quick story about me and your brother
1: okay.
0: and Rod. Rod was driving then, and we got us some tickets to go to the Cincinnati Reds.
1: Mm-hmm.
0: Rod drove up there, and we went with him. Well, I think me and Eddie was probably 17 then, and Rod was over the age. He was yeah. 18. And they had cold beverages there.
1: Sure.
0: Now, this was back in
1: – Ohio was a year younger.
0: Early times.
1: Yeah.
0: Okay, this is not anything I'm promoting. But we had a wonderful time.
1: Right.
0: And we stayed all day, watched a doubleheader. And then after we got out, they decided to ask us to leave Frischies. We were having too much fun. But me and Eddie and Rod got to watch the Reds play. Actually, Rod Fields caught a baseball for me. I caught a during hitting practice, turned around and threw it to me.
1: Wow.
0: I still got the ball.
1: Wow.
0: Yeah,
1: it's
0: awesome.
1: That's going to run us out of our second segment, but don't go away. We'll be back with the third and final frame with Herb Maggard here on Shooting the Bull. 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
1: Welcome back. Here's segment three of Shooting the Bull with today's guest, Herbert Maggard. Herb, you and I could probably do a dozen episodes. We'll try to condense it to a few, but grew up together, or pretended to grow up together, I guess. Before we leave high school, as you said, you all played just an epic championship game against Napier at Lee County that year. It went 10 innings. And really a heartbreaking loss, and that's one that you never, ever truly get over them.
0: No, I agree with you, Greg. And for myself, if I'm being honest, talking about sports, I have never forgotten it.
1: Right.
0: It didn't matter that I scored two of the three runs that we had.
1: Right.
0: Got on base. I made an error in center field.
1: Well,
0: cost us two runs,
1: and
0: it was basically, you know, it really stuck with me.
1: Right.
0: I wished I had not done it, but I was trying to make an out on that kid from first to second, and I was hustling. Ball went under the glove.
1: Well, you know, that's the thing about sports, too. No matter how many triumphs you have, it's the one that got away that you remember the most and gnaws at you. I don't think there's a guy ever put on a uniform that hasn't had those moments.
0: I think the ones that care about winning and losing,
1: sure,
0: that stays with them.
1: Sure.
0: It stayed with me my whole career. I think about that in order, you know, to coach and be right and do the things that the kids need to be. You have to let it go. You got to learn to win, learn to lose.
1: Short memory.
0: Winning's easy.
1: Short memory.
0: Yeah, but my memory has been pretty long, Greg, on that one. But it meant so much. We tried so hard.
1: Oh.
0: We had an opportunity to do something. We had a chance to be something. And that's been my whole career and my whole life.
1: Yeah.
0: To be something.
1: You know, I told kids that I coached, forever, every guy that hits a buzzer beater, he's probably missed three or four before that. You got to be on that stage. And that's the thing people, I'm afraid some of the people in this society don't understand. You know, there's more heartaches than there are triumphs for most everybody that plays.
0: There's only one winning team at the end.
1: I'm telling you.
0: And all the rest of them try.
1: Yeah.
0: And, you know, first is first. And if you're second, you're the first loser.
1: Yeah.
0: I hate to say it.
1: They'll earn hard.
0: And, of course, I was a big NASCAR fan for 25 years.
1: Right.
0: And got to meet them.
1: You know, I want to speak on district tournament basketball. But before that, race cars are a sport. We grew up with two racetracks on Cumberland River.
0: Yeah, we used to, when I was younger, we would go up and walk the railroad tracks up to
1: Lonnie Speedway
0: and watch the races. And it was a blast, man. Dirt through everywhere. People that we knew had race cars, and they were flying around the track. And it was fun. Racing was big. Muscle cars was big in our time. All of my cousins and my uncle had muscle cars, either a Camaro or a Roadrunner or a CUDA. They all had muscle cars. And that's part of the need for speed.
1: Well, you know, always funny, I'd chuckle at myself. In those days, you know, my dad knew nothing about an automobile, nothing about carpentry. He was a sports guy, which that's, of course, we followed suit. But you talking about, I would be in crowds with guys our age, and they would be talking about carburetors and transmissions, and that's got this, and I had no idea what they're talking about.
0: Well, I tried to get out of it too, Greg, as much as possible. I just wanted to drive.
1: But, you know, we had Lonnie Speedway, which was, as you said, we could walk to it, or they had a racetrack up at Blair Lake.
0: Yeah.
1: It was a little rougher.
0: It was a little rougher crowd there at Blair Lake. You could actually watch from the railroad tracks.
1: Oh, do you remember the night we walked them and we hit a battery light and some jackets up on the railroad tracks, and we got robbed.
0: Got robbed. That's what we got for leaving it there. Had to cross the trestle to get there, you know, walk across the trestle, get about halfway, and don't know if you're going to make it or not, but yeah. We would do it. Yeah, it was a blast. We had a great place to grow up with a safe area to live in, and I really enjoyed it.
1: A story I'm wanting to tell, I just thought of it. You and myself and my brother Ed, and it seems like somebody else is with us, but we had a real nice flashlight, had a big battery on it, and we walked to the races. And we leave them on the railroad track, as I said, and we come back, and they're gone. So we got to walk the railroad tracks home in the dark. And then when we get back on Cottage Creek, people don't, probably very few know this, there was a man lived there, and he had a big German Shepherd named King. And we had to try to get by King that night. Do you remember?
0: Had to be real quiet as you went by. I mean, I remember that dog.
1: And then it was, you didn't have to outrun everybody, but you had to outrun
0: that dog. Yeah. That's a fact.
1: And getting by King was major. And then when we got by King, we had to go in and face the wrath of we lost the battery light.
0: And our clothes.
1: And our clothes. And that's good stuff.
0: That's good stuff, man.
1: I wanted to talk with you. I have a couple others about. In our day, in those 70s, the district tournament before consolidation was all in county. Yeah. Letcher, Wattsburg, Jenkins, and Neon.
0: Flim and Neon. Yeah.
1: And, boy, it was a happening, wasn't it?
0: It was. I mean, it was wall-to-wall people. Whichever gym was hosting it was right. Full.
1: Oh, absolutely.
0: It was full, and it was hopping. I mean, you didn't come into a gymnasium that we played in. I cannot remember an empty gym.
1: Oh, yeah.
0: It's one of the things that got me so excited and so thrilled. Was that you are showing what you can do in front of a crowd.
1: It's a stage.
0: It's a stage.
1: You're performing.
0: You're performing. You are performing.
1: Right.
0: It was fun, man. I mean, you go in, the crowds are big, and half of them's yelling at you, and half of them's yelling for you, and some of them's wishing you wouldn't be there. And the more they did, the more I loved it.
1: And the fans, they would deck out, man. Everybody was looking sharp, you know. It was the 70s.
0: It was the 70s. We all dressed. And I tried to, too, man. I had my little my little hat, and I wanted to look good, you know. Like I said, you look good, you play good.
1: Remember the, of course, when you're senior, you got the W jacket. But you had a W sweater after your sophomore year.
0: After your sophomore year, you got to get a sweater and wear your W sweater. Yeah. Your junior varsity, so to speak.
1: Exactly.
0: But that was one thing about JV there, though, and me and Eddie got an opportunity to do it quite a bit. If you had a real good game in JV, the varsity coach would move you up onto varsity that night. You get to put on the big white uniform with the gold letters and look real good.
1: Warm-ups
0: as you come out there. So I really enjoyed that, getting to do it. And I got to do that a few times, probably 10, 11 times as a sophomore. And got to move up. So when junior time came, I was ready. I was ready to play. And I'm afraid that some of the juniors were not ready for it.
1: Yeah, well.
0: You know, it's a dog-eat-dog world, and
1: Colonels,
0: I wanted to play.
1: Colonels pop at different times.
0: That's exactly right.
1: But the district tournament, before we move on from that, they would have a – I see they've trained you to say JV. I still say B team, and they correct me all the time, but they had what they called the B team tournament. And, you know, then you had the varsity tournament, and then the cheerleaders had the competition at halftime. They would do their dance routines. So there wasn't a dull moment man, for, through the B team and the cheerleading competition and the varsity. I've interviewed a lot of people, and they'll say we won the district tournament. Winning the district was huge.
0: Yeah, for us, to win a district was huge because it set you up for the region.
1: Yes.
0: When we won the district, you know, you felt good because it was hard to beat Jenkins and Flimineon and Letcher. You go to Letcher and you played in that cavern that they had down there for a gym. It was so cold down there sometimes that your air would come out of your mouth and you could see it.
1: Cavern College.
0: It was awesome, man, but it was so cold.
1: Yeah.
0: But to win it and to play against the players we did, yeah, I really enjoyed being a part of that team.
1: Yeah.
0: That won it.
1: Your junior year.
0: Junior year.
1: It gives you bragging rights around the county.
0: Yeah, it kind of sets you up. You know, you walk a little taller.
1: Yeah.
0: Step a little higher.
1: And you, tagging along with you boys, you know, I can remember they had a drive-in theater at Jenkins. And, of course, we knew we were going on their turf, you know, when we went in up there. So you didn't blow the horn as you was going in, but having bragging rights around the county back then seemed so much.
0: Well, it did, Greg. I mean, especially for kids that come from the other side of the mountain. I'm not going to lie. I had a chip on my shoulder.
1: Right.
0: I always thought that they were looking down at the River Rats from over there, and I always felt that those people are just as good as anybody.
1: Right.
0: They work as hard as anybody. They struggle just like the rest of us.
1: Right.
0: But when we had an opportunity to do it, to let people shine there, I really wanted to do it. And I think Eddie and the boys wanted to do it not as much for themselves as for where we came from.
1: Right.
0: That's where I came from. Yeah, you cannot look down your nose now because we're winners.
1: Yeah. That's what is so great about Letcher County Central, the melting pot, if you will. Yeah. Now we're mixed in with Letcher and Neon and countywide. And here's a question I've asked a lot of other guests, and I want to see your reaction. What if they'd had Letcher County Central then? If you'd combined the teams that you were on your junior and senior years like they have now, it'd been pretty awesome.
0: It'd been pretty awesome because each school had two or three really good players.
1: You know, that's what Steve Banks said. Said everybody had two or three really good ones and a bunch of
0: decent. Everybody did.
1: Yes.
0: So you could have took three from each team, had 12, and a couple out. Man, you could have had an awesome team.
1: Yeah. You'd have had a Lawrence Payne at power forward, wouldn't you?
0: Yeah, and yeah. Instead of going over my back and scoring on all the time, okay? Yes. Any of them would have been fun. I enjoyed playing at Jenkins. I liked their floor. That tartan floor was it was something. You know, it was new. It was
1: the rough in our day.
0: But after going back and playing and then coaching basketball, I really enjoy the wooden floors. I like the old time. It just seems better.
1: I like the old gyms, like the old field houses.
0: Yeah.
1: Belfry had one I got to coach in when I was at Cumberland. And you know, this sports thing, goes from generation to generation, and your son had an excellent basketball career.
0: Greg, I appreciate you bringing that up. Yeah. My son Tyler, he wanted to play baseball. Mm-hmm. Wanted to play basketball. So we started in baseball, and then we started playing basketball. And the longer we played basketball, the more he loved it.
1: Right.
0: He got to play in grade school and middle school.
1: And this is it in Lee County,
0: Virginia. Lee County, Virginia. And then he got a full scholarship to the University of Virginia at Wise.
1: Mm-hmm.
0: He was recruited by LMU and Schertz, that is now the coach at St. Louis. He's a coach at St. Louis now, Division I. So I was proud of my son. He did really, really good. Played all over the country.
1: Yeah.
0: Got to travel, to see things, do things that most of us never will.
1: Right. Very small percentage.
0: Very small people. You know, it's Division II. He got a full ride, and he got to play with some great players. Matt Day, one of the kids from over here, is from Buckhorn, Kentucky, that's playing.
1: Mm-hmm.
0: That came there and played for 4 years, and they become fast friends. He did really well. I'm proud of him. Graduated, got his degree.
1: And didn't have any student loans.
0: Have any student loans when he got out, and that's the best thing. And talking about student loans, my daughter, too, Elizabeth.
1: Mm-hmm.
0: Elizabeth was a heck of a volleyball player. She was small in stature, but boy, she could play. She had 17 aces in a row in one game.
1: Oh my goodness.
0: She was awesome.
1: Oh my goodness.
0: But she got scholarships for academics.
1: Yeah.
0: Now, she went to LMU where I went to at college, where Eddie went. She went to LMU, so she's a legacy there.
1: Sure.
0: But they offered my son more at UVA Wise.
1: All right.
0: And bird in the hand is better than two in the bush.
1: Absolutely.
0: And the new gymnasium that they had at Wise, they had just built it.
1: That was a seller.
0: That was a selling point. We went in and we walked past the gym, and that old gym, I looked at Tyler. I said, son, we play in a better gym than this now in high school. And he said, put one of those hats on your head over there, construction hats, and take them over. Let them see the new gym. So they took the family, me and Tyler and Karen, and we walked over there, showed us around the new gym, came back out. Tyler looked at me and said, Dad, I can see myself working here.
1: Yeah.
0: I said, I hear you, buddy. So we went there 4 years, had a great career, broke his foot in the state tournament, broke his foot his first year. But besides that, he had a wonderful time.
1: Right. I got to see him play a really, really good guard. Had great shooting. Now, before we sign off, I got to say, I'll let you take credit for his basketball. But that girl, academics and volleyball, I'm going to give that to Karen.
0: Well, Greg, I don't want to say that you're wrong, and I probably better give a shout-out to Karen, too, my wife.
1: Yes.
0: Been blessed to have her since college. She's played 3 years at LMU in basketball, so she shot farther out than I did when we started.
1: Okay.
0: So that's the truth. The brains, probably
1: well,
0: so.
1: Well, maybe she should get credit for both of them.
0: Well, she didn't coach as much as I did or as far as long as I did, but she was there bringing us Gatorade and taking to it. But real quick, I just wanted to tell you that I did get a chance to coach in high school.
1: Okay.
0: And we were able to – they asked me if I would coach while my son – he was on the varsity. I took over the JV. And we were able to win a championship Lee County, which is the only time since a school has been in existence until now, they won the district tournament, JV and varsity.
1: Wow.
0: I was coaching the JV, and my son was playing on the varsity. So I wanted to throw that out there just to give them a little rub over there, let them know that we can do it.
1: Yeah. Eola and Wattsburg High alumnus having success. Herb, we're out of time. Buddy, I could sit here and talk to you till dark. Thank you so much for coming.
0: Greg, thank you for having me. I hope I've not told too many stories that we can do. There's so many more that we could do.
1: Yeah, that's true.
0: And I love talking about it. It's a good thing.
1: Yeah.
0: I appreciate what you and Jamie are doing. It's great. I think that what you're doing is great. Storing this up for us to look back on, or our children or their children's children, it's great.
1: Right.
0: Thank you, Greg.
1: Thank you for being part of it. That's going to do us here on the Herb Maggard episode of Shooting the Bull here on 103.9 The Bulldog. Thank you, Jamie Trent. Thank you, Kevin Day. And I've got the blessing, and I'll give the glory to the Almighty God. Thanks for listening.
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0: 1039 The Bulldog, Nico and Vince right there, and I am Chaz Mixon. The Levitt Amp Music Series continues again this Thursday night. Great way to kind of start thinking about the weekend. This is going on at the Mountain Heritage Stage in downtown Whitesburg. This week, Amelia Day and the Cloves, and it's absolutely free to everyone. So come on out between 6 and 8:30. Thursday night.
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0: y'all. You know it's golden, and I am Chaz Mixon. We've got all the greats right here. Delamitri, Kelly Clarkson coming up, and so much more.
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9: The Bulldog Mountain Weather.
10: Lows dip down to about 65 with fog and spots tonight under partly cloudy skies. Slight chance of thunderstorms with fog and spots early tomorrow. Daytime highs approaching 88. A blend of clouds and sun. Slight chance of thunderstorms tomorrow night. Lows dip down to about 69. Mainly clear skies with fog at times. That's your TVS Cable Bulldog Mountain Forecast. I'm meteorologist Paul Trombley. Right now, it's 76 degrees.

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Right now, the Goo Goo Dolls.

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0: Garden, and I am Chaz Mixon. Glad to have you hanging out. Appreciate you being there. We'll get back to it in a little bit. New Radicals coming up, and Don Henley is next.
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7: Lows dip down to about 65 with fog and spots tonight under partly cloudy skies. Slight chance of thunderstorms with fog and spots early tomorrow. Daytime highs approaching 88. A blend of clouds and sun. Slight chance of thunderstorms tomorrow night. Lows dip down to about 69. Mainly clear skies with fog at times. That's your TVS Cable Bulldog Mountain Forecast. I'm meteorologist Paul Trombley. Currently 75.

Huey Lewis and the News, and I am Chaz Mixon. How about Kenny Loggins coming up in a little bit? Taylor Swift. Yeah, her latest from the Toy Story soundtrack is coming up in just a few. Right now, here's Halsey.

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1: 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So there you go. Great stuff from Taylor. I am Chaz Mixon. You stay right there. Naked Eyes and Michael Bolton. Coming up on 103.9 The Bulldog.
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0: see you for ya. And Chaz Mixon just about out of here. It is home stretch time for me, so hang in there with me. I've got Blues Traveler right around the corner. Billy Joel's coming up too.
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8: Partly cloudy skies and foggy overnight with a low of 65. Partly cloudy skies and foggy early Monday. Slight chance of thunderstorms. Highs level off around 88. Mainly clear skies with fog and spots Monday night. Slight chance for storms. Lows around 69. That's your TVS Cable Bulldog Mountain Forecast. I'm meteorologist Paul Trombley. Right now, it's 74 degrees.

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1: ABC News, I'm Chuck Sievertson. A U.S. official confirms that U.S. fighter jets stationed in the United Kingdom and Germany are being sent to the Mideast. ABC's Allison Kosick.
2: F-16s from Germany and stealth F-35 fighters from Britain are being sent, along with aerial refueling capabilities. The State Department saying groups supportive of Iran could target Americans worldwide.
1: U.S. military saying it's ended a ninth night of air attacks against Iran, and that among the targets were Iranian military command centers, air defense, missile and drone launch sites, and communications networks. The U.S. military says the death of a service member in northern Iraq over the weekend was from a controlled detonation of a downed Iranian attack drone. Unidentified remains have been located as the military has searched for a missing service member in Jordan, where two others were killed in an Iranian strike on Friday. This is ABC News. Mounting pressure, ABC's Alex Prochet.
3: New York became the first state to halt construction of new large data centers, the governor imposing a one-year moratorium. In Granbury, Texas, just outside of Fort Worth, residents have filed petitions to recall their mayor and several city council members after the city annexed property for a new data center site. The debate now making its way to Washington. President Trump blasted the move by New York's governor, Trump touting one of the biggest driving forces in the future for jobs are data centers. Both the taxes and jobs amount to liquid gold.
1: While enthusiasm for AI might be high on Wall Street,
4: investors will be looking to see if AI-related shares recover after sinking Friday on fears of overvaluation and Chinese competition. Earnings season continues after hearing from banks last week. This week, the focus shifts to tech, industrial, and consumer giants like Tesla, Alphabet, Intel, IBM, General Motors, and Verizon.
1: ABC's Dave Packer. Chuck Sievertson, ABC News.
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9: Partly cloudy skies and foggy overnight with lows around 65. A mix of clouds and sun with fog in spots early Monday. Slight chance of thunderstorms. Highs level off around 88. Partly cloudy skies with fog in spots Monday night. Slight chance of thunderstorms. Lows dip down to about 69. That's your TVS Cable Bulldog Mountain Forecast. I'm meteorologist Paul Trombley. Right now, 73.

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1: AJR making it bang. Bang from AJR, also Scandal, Patty Smythe and Company with The Warrior, and Only Want to Be with You, Hootie and the Blowfish. Great to be with you. I'm Joe, coming up in just a minute. Hang on. Charlie Puth and Crowded House on the way.
2: The U.S. Treasury quietly released its official financial report for 2025. It appears by its own numbers, the U.S. government seems insolvent. It's reported that the Treasury shows about $6 trillion in assets and over $47 trillion in liabilities. Add it all up, and it looks like the U.S. owes more than $130 trillion it doesn't have. If that were a family, they'd earn $52,000 a year, spend $73,000, and already be more than $1 million underwater. Any accountant would call that insolvent.

0: Show Me Love. And right before that, Crowded House, Don't Dream It's Over. Charlie Puth in there too, looking for a little attention. I'm Joe, putting the attention on Billy Ocean and Bruno Mars, coming up in just a couple of minutes.
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3: Partly cloudy skies and foggy overnight with lows around 65. A mix of clouds and sun with fog in spots early Monday. Slight chance of thunderstorms. Highs level off around 88. Partly cloudy skies with fog in spots Monday night. Slight chance of thunderstorms. Lows dip down to about 69. That's your TVS Cable Bulldog Mountain Forecast. I'm meteorologist Paul Trombley. Right now, 73.

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0: just might. Bruno Mars, I Just Might. That's from The Romantic, the latest release, and the tour continuing, the Romantic tour continuing with Bruno. He's going to be back in the United States coming up later this summer. I'm Joe. Take a look at the calendar. Today is the 19th day of July. It's Flight Attendant Safety Professionals Day today. It's International Retainer Day. You know, if you had braces, I didn't even know they had such a thing. It's also National Urban Beekeeping Day, National Words with Friends Day, Stick Out Your Tongue Day. We also have National Football Day. There's something I can get behind. And National Daiquiri Day. Those are all on the calendar for today, July 19th. The next hour, it's a look at today in history and music history.
1: The U.S. Treasury quietly released its official financial report for 2025. It appears by its own numbers, the U.S. government seems insolvent. It's reported that the Treasury shows about $6 trillion in assets and over $47 trillion in liabilities. Add it all up, and it looks like the U.S. owes more than $130 trillion it doesn't have. 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

of the band Till Tuesday, the very first album, was called Voices Carry. There's the title track from that album. They got that into the top 10, their first single going in the top 10 for Amy Mann on Till Tuesday. Here's a Believer. It's the

It's been a good year for Olivia Dean. There's Man I Need. She's really close to setting a new record in the United Kingdom. Her duet, Rain Me In,

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0: It's Girls Like You, it's Maroon 5, and right before that, Shanice, I Love Your Smile. Eye of the Tiger 2 from Survivor, from Rocky 3, the motion picture. Sylvester Stallone reached out to them. He wanted a new song, a new theme. After the first two movies, he was tired of Gonna Fly Now. So Survivor acquiesced with Eye of the Tiger, taking that to the top of the charts. Got a lot of miles and Matchbox 20 coming up for you in a minute. Hang on.
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3: The Bulldog Mountain Weather.
4: Lows dip down to about 65. Fog in spots overnight under partly cloudy skies. Slight chance for storms with fog in spots early Monday. Daytime highs approaching 88. Sunshine mixed with clouds at times. Partly cloudy skies Monday night. Chance for storms. Lows dip down to about 69. That's your TBS Cable Bulldog Mountain Forecast. I'm meteorologist Paul Trombley. Right now, 73.

0: When in Rome, that's the promise. And Matchbox 20, If You're Gone. Alana Miles started things with Black Velvet in that set of great music. It's all about the great music. That's what we do for you all day, every day. Adele and Tina Turner, some heavy hitters, some top talent coming up. Hang on.
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Uncle Cracker, Drift Away. Dobie Gray, the man who originally did that song 30 years earlier, helping out too. Starting out another great hour of great music. I've got Bruno Mars and Alanis Morissette coming up. Here's Forget Me Nots. It's Patrice Rushen.

0: Flying Away with Lenny Kravitz and Eurythmics. Here comes the rain again. Flowers from Miley Cyrus, the Grammy-winning song I was mentioning just a few minutes ago. Miley Cyrus, Flowers, kicking off that set. Halsey and Prince are back-to-back coming up, and we'll take a look at the celebrity birthday list for today, the 19th day of July.
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5: Lows dip down to about 65. Fog in spots. Overnight, under partly cloudy skies, sunshine. Mixed with clouds, with fog at times early Monday. Slight chance of thunderstorms. High temperatures reach up to 88. Partly cloudy, with fog in spots Monday night. Chance of thunderstorms. Lows dip down to about 69. That's your TVS Cable Bulldog Mountain Forecast. I'm meteorologist Paul Trombley. Currently, it's 73 degrees.

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0: John Mellencamp playing all the hits on his current tour that just started, the Dance and Words Tour. There's Key West Intermezzo. I saw you first, Mr. Mellencamp, and getting great reviews on his current tour. Just got underway on the 10th of July. Prince and When Doves Cry, right before John Mellencamp. Happy birthday to you. If your birthday today, the 19th of July, you share your birthday with actor Anthony Edwards, who's 64. Guitarist for Queen, Brian May, is 79. Bernie Ledden, original member of the Eagles, also 79 today. Singer Vicky Carr is 85. And actor Benedict Cumberbatch is 50 today. And happy birthday to you if today's your big day.
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0: Opalite from Taylor Swift, and also Marcy Playground, Sex and Candy. Journey, Faithfully, right before Marcy Playground. Journey still continuing with their Final Frontier farewell tour. They're getting great reviews from fans. They're playing a couple of hours plus each night. Some nights they're not even doing an intermission. And there's no warm-up act right now. It's just Journey out on the road doing their thing, playing all the hits for a couple of hours plus each night. The Final Frontier. Rick Astley's going to Rickroll You and Me coming up in a minute, and also hang on for Kelly Clarkson.
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3: Lows dip down to about 65, fog in spots, overnight under partly cloudy skies, sunshine, mixed with clouds with fog at times early, Monday, slight chance of thunderstorms, high temperatures reach up to 88, partly cloudy with fog in spots, Monday night, chance of thunderstorms, lows dip down to about 69. That's your TVS Cable Bulldog Mountain Forecast. I'm meteorologist Paul Trombley, currently 72.

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0: back in Las Vegas doing the residency at Caesar's Palace at the Coliseum, and she just dropped a new single, I'd Be Lying, that just came out. Rick Astley rickrolled us too with Never Gonna Give You Up. The Weeknd and Starship are coming up in just a couple of minutes.
1: The U.S. Treasury quietly released its official financial report for 2025. It appears by its own numbers, the U.S. government seems insolvent. 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Add it all up, and it looks like the U.S. owes more than $130 trillion it doesn't have. 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

0: Lovely the band and Broken, also Backstreet Boys, I'll Never Break Your Heart, and Dead or Alive, You Spin Me Round and Round Like a Record. I'm Joe, spinning the records for you. I've got more coming up. Billy Joel's on the way. Imagine Dragons coming up too. But next, it's Gwen Stefani and No Doubt.
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3: Lows dip down to about 66 and foggy. Overnight, under partly cloudy skies, sunshine. Mixed with clouds, with fog at times early Monday. Slight chance of thunderstorms. High temperatures reach up to 88. Partly cloudy skies Monday night. Chance of thunderstorms. Lows around 69. That's your TVS Cable Bulldog Mountain Forecast. I'm meteorologist Paul Trombley. Right now, 72.

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0: Post Malone and Morgan Wallen lending a helping hand. That's I Had Some Help from Posty and Morgan. And Sophie B. Hawkins, As I Lay Me Down. Coming up, just Pat Benatar, too, Hit Me With Your Best Shot. She's out on tour coming up in a few days, 4 days from now. She will be opening up for Bryan Adams on the Roll With The Punches tour. Pat Benatar and Neil Giraldo and Bryan Adams touring together. Coming up in just a couple of minutes, hang on for Sabrina Carpenter.
1: 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Here's Alan Watts.
2: Corn, soybeans, and tobacco will be front and center during the University of Kentucky Field Day set for July 21st at the Research and Education Center in Princeton. Grain and Forage Center of Excellence Director Dr. Chad Lee says tours will start early Tuesday morning.
3: We start at 8 a.m. Central Time. It's over at the Research and Education Center. The official address now is 300 Extension Road, Princeton, Kentucky. It's in the same location that it has been for the last several years.
2: Lee says diseases will be definitely a big topic this year.
3: Some people will be very interested in corn diseases as we start to finish out this season with the moisture we've had up to this point and obviously some of the economic challenges with the crop. So that's probably going to be a big draw, both corn and soybean diseases.
2: He adds problem with common pests will also be covered.
3: We have some updates on some of the stink bug issues that we're dealing with, some corn leaf hopper issues as well, general weed control questions, which have been a challenge this year with these heavy rains and flushes.
1: Traveling the Bluegrass will return in a moment.
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3: We've got some other things just looking at the overall outlook. 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
8: The Bulldog Mountain. slight chance for storms with fog and spots early today. Otherwise, sunshine mixed with clouds at times. Daytime highs approaching 88. Partly cloudy skies again tonight. Chance for storms. Lows around 69. Mainly cloudy skies expected tomorrow. Chance for storms. High temperatures reach up to 89. That's your TVS Cable Bulldog Mountain Forecast. I'm meteorologist Paul Trombley. Currently, it's 72 degrees.

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0: ABC News. I'm Sherry Preston. As many as three Americans killed over the weekend after Iran targeted a U.S. base in Jordan. Overnight, the U.S. and Iran exchanging attacks once again. ABC senior Pentagon reporter Louis Martinez with more on Tehran's continued military capabilities.
1: Iran just had so many of these weapons already built, stored, some of them in underground facilities. And so they are demonstrating that even if they have a small capability, now we don't know what that capability number is, but they still have it. And so, yes, they can still attack and they can have an impact if they have really good intelligence of where these U.S. bases are specifically.
0: Gas prices hitting an average of $4 a gallon once again. Social media influencers Andrew and Tristan Tate expected in a Miami courtroom today. The brothers facing new rape and sex trafficking charges in the U.K. Certainly wasn't the most exciting World Cup championship, but that didn't matter to Spain. They walked away with the trophy, beating Argentina. This is ABC News. Funeral services to be held today for Nolan Wells, the 18-year-old who died after taking a July 4th boat trip with friends in Mississippi. Investigators still trying to figure out exactly how he died. We're now hearing more from a Northern California kidnapping.
2: I have two biologists in my custody right now.
3: You're listening to the tense moments FBI special agents speak to two suspects who allegedly kidnapped U.S. Forest employees at gunpoint.
2: I'm requesting FBI investigators.
3: According to the U.S. Forest Service, two workers were conducting routine field operations when they were allegedly zip-tied and held at gunpoint inside a trailer. FBI's hostage rescue team, snipers, SWAT teams, and bomb units seen swarming the area. After 12 hours of negotiating, the two Forest Service workers were released.
0: That's ABC's Jacqueline Lee. There's a new tiny member of the Trump administration, Second Lady Usha Vance, giving birth to her fourth child, Vice President J.D. Vance, baby boy. I'm Sherry Preston, ABC News.
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11: 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Kentucky State Police are investigating a shooting in Letcher County that left one woman critically injured and the suspected gunman dead. Troopers say they were called to the Washboard Coin Laundry in Whitesburg just before 4:40 Saturday afternoon after receiving a 911 report of a shooting. Investigators say 54-year-old Sarah Wyatt of Whitesburg was found at the scene with multiple gunshot wounds. She was flown to Pikeville Medical Center, where she remains in critical condition. According to the Kentucky State Police, the suspected shooter, 62-year-old Richard Wyatt Sr., left the scene with his son, 33-year-old Richard Wyatt Jr., and went to another residence on Jenkins Road. Troopers say Richard Wyatt Sr. died there from what investigators believe was a self-inflicted gunshot wound. Police say the same gunshot also struck Richard Wyatt Jr., who drove himself to Whitesburg ARH Hospital before being transferred to Pikeville Medical Center. He is reported to be in stable condition. Richard Wyatt Sr. was pronounced dead at the scene by the Letcher County Coroner's Office. Kentucky State Police Detective Nathan Roark is leading the investigation, which remains ongoing. A single vehicle crash early Friday has claimed the life of a Knott County woman. 39-year-old Melissa Sloan was driving north on Kentucky 15 in Sassafras when her Chevrolet Silverado struck a rock in the roadway, causing the vehicle to overturn. Sloan was ejected from the vehicle and pronounced dead at the scene. Investigators say alcohol is believed to be a contributing factor. Toxicology reports are pending, and she was not wearing a seatbelt. Kentucky State Police are investigating a two-vehicle crash that left one person seriously injured Friday in Pike County. That collision happened around 10:15 Friday morning on Route 194 in Freeburn. Morris Casey was driving a Ford Ranger eastbound when he struck the rear of a stopped coal truck that was waiting in a road construction zone. Casey was airlifted to a trauma center for treatment of his injuries. The driver of the coal truck, Larry Conley, was not reported injured. The crash remains under investigation. That's your latest local news here on 103.9 The Bulldog. Reporting, I'm Adam Priest.
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13: Slight chance of thunderstorms with fog in spots early today. Otherwise, sunshine mixed with clouds at times. Highs level off around 88. Partly cloudy skies again tonight. Slight chance for storms. Lows dip down to about 69. Mainly cloudy skies expected tomorrow. Chance for storms. High temperatures reach up to 89. That's your TVS Cable Bulldog Mountain Forecast. I'm meteorologist Paul Trombley. Currently 72.

620 and unwell right here on 103.9 The Bulldog. Good Monday morning to you. It is Adam checking in. Thanks for starting your day with 103.9 The Bulldog. I got the

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0: That is Mr. Mister right here on 103.9 The Bulldog, WXKQ, on a Monday morning. Just a reminder, the Southeast Kentucky chapter of the National Black Lung Association is having their monthly meeting tomorrow afternoon at the Letcher County Extension Office. That'll be at 2 p.m. The meeting is open to the public and everyone is welcome to attend. 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Again, that's tomorrow at 2 p.m. at the Letcher County Extension Office. 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

0: right here on 103.9 The Bulldog. Going to be a pretty day today, a little on the hot side, but not talking too much about rain. Now, they're saying that you can't rule out a shower any day this week, and tomorrow looks like the day that we need to kind of keep our eyes on for some storms, and hopefully not severe, but we're going to keep our eyes on that tomorrow. But sunny skies in today's forecast. More details on the weather coming up in your TVS Cable Bulldog Mountain Weather Forecast, which is on the way right after this, right here on WXKQ.
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12: The Bulldog Mountain Weather.
13: Slight chance of thunderstorms with fog in spots early today. Otherwise, sunshine mixed with clouds at times. Highs level off around 88. Partly cloudy skies again tonight. Slight chance for storms. Lows dip down to about 69. Mainly cloudy skies expected tomorrow. Chance for storms. High temperatures reach up to 89. That's your TVS Cable Bulldog Mountain Forecast. I'm meteorologist Paul Trombley. Currently 72.

0: The Appalachian Wireless Arena in Pikeville on Thursday night. Sold out show. Ella Langley right there, choosing Texas right here on 103.9 The Bulldog. Local news update on the way after ABC News at 7 o'clock.
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1: ABC News, I'm Sherry Preston, this morning in London.
2: I'm about to visit His Majesty the King to offer my resignation and close the book on my time as Prime Minister.
1: Keir Starmer outside 10 Downing Street giving way to Andy Burnham, Britain's seventh Prime Minister in a decade. Starmer stepping down after several recent controversies, including the appointment of Peter Mandelson as ambassador to the United States. Mandelson was a close associate of Jeffrey Epstein. U.S. forces carrying out another night of attacks on Iranian targets. This comes after three U.S. service members were killed in the last few days. President Trump.
3: We feel very badly, but you know, those great people, those great patriots were out there fighting that Iran cannot have a nuclear weapon.
1: AAA now says the nationwide average for a gallon of gas is back up to $4. Social media influencers Andrew and Tristan Tate do it in a Miami courtroom today. They face dozens of new charges in Great Britain. This is ABC News. Chicago got a few days of relief, and then the Canadian wildfire smoke was back on Sunday. ABC's Lizette Nunez in the city.
4: Our current air quality is down to unhealthy, to in some isolated spots, very unhealthy. And so we do have that wildfire smoke that moved back into the area. It's just not nearly as bad as it was on Thursday. But still, everyone should be limiting their time outside today with that category at unhealthy for all, not just sensitive groups.
1: And President Trump weighing in on Canada's role in the air quality outside Air Force One.
3: I have a good relationship with Mark Carney, but, you know, we got to stop the fires up there. If we can help them, we'll help them. But maybe they should pay us some damages or something, or we should do some tariffs.
1: Christopher Nolan's The Odyssey taking in more than $124 million domestically, nearly $140 million worldwide in its opening weekend. The film cost $250 million to make, so it's already turning a profit. I'm Sherry Preston, ABC News.
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13: 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Kentucky State Police are investigating a shooting in Letcher County that left one woman critically injured and the suspected gunman dead. Troopers say they were called to the Washboard Coin Laundry in Whitesburg just before 4:40 Saturday afternoon after receiving a 911 report of a shooting. Investigators say 54-year-old Sarah Wyatt of Whitesburg was found at the scene with multiple gunshot wounds. She was flown to Pikeville Medical Center, where she remains in critical condition. According to the Kentucky State Police, the suspected shooter, 62-year-old Richard Wyatt Sr., left the scene with his son, 33-year-old Richard Wyatt Jr., and went to another residence on Jenkins Road. Troopers say Richard Wyatt Sr. died there from what investigators believe was a self-inflicted gunshot wound. Police say the same gunshot also struck Richard Wyatt Jr., who drove himself to Whitesburg ARH Hospital before being transferred to Pikeville Medical Center. He is reported to be in stable condition. Richard Wyatt Sr. was pronounced dead at the scene by the Letcher County Coroner's Office. Kentucky State Police Detective Nathan Roark is leading the investigation, which remains ongoing. A single vehicle crash early Friday has claimed the life of a Knott County woman. 39-year-old Melissa Sloan was driving north on Kentucky 15 in Sassafras when her Chevrolet Silverado struck a rock in the roadway, causing the vehicle to overturn. Sloan was ejected from the vehicle and pronounced dead at the scene. Investigators say alcohol is believed to be a contributing factor. Toxicology reports are pending, and she was not wearing a seatbelt. Kentucky State Police are investigating a two-vehicle crash that left one person seriously injured Friday in Pike County. That collision happened around 10:15 Friday morning on Route 194 in Freeburn. Morris Casey was driving a Ford Ranger eastbound when he struck the rear of a stopped coal truck that was waiting in a road construction zone. Casey was airlifted to a trauma center for treatment of his injuries. The driver of the coal truck, Larry Conley, was not reported injured. The crash remains under investigation. That's your latest local news here on 103.9 The Bulldog. Reporting, I'm Adam Priest.
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18: Chance of thunderstorms and foggy early today. Otherwise, sunshine mixed with clouds at times. High temperatures reach up to 88. Partly cloudy skies again. Tonight, slight chance of thunderstorms. Lows level off around 69. Chance for storms. Tomorrow, 89. More clouds than sun. That's your TVS Cable Bulldog Mountain forecast. I'm meteorologist Jennifer Wojcicki. Currently, 72.

0: That is music from Olivia Dean and So Easy to Fall in Love right here on 103.9 The Bulldog, WXKQ. Going to be a Wildlife Aware Day. It's a free program, and that is happening coming up on Friday at the Little Shepherd Amphitheater in Jenkins. It's a chance to learn more about the wildlife in our own backyard. Bears, elk, deer, coyotes. I'm telling you, the bears, I mean, I know we've always had bears, but I've been seeing so many photos and videos of bears on social media, and it's kind of making me a little nervous. But learn more about them during the Wildlife Aware Day. It's a free program on Friday, 10 till noon for children, noon to 2 for everyone, and that's at the Little Shepherd Amphitheater in Jenkins this Friday.
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0: That is Avicii and Wake Me Up right here on 103.9 The Bulldog, WXKQ. Wake me up. Wake me up. I'm trying to wake you up. We're all trying to wake up. It's a Monday. Thank you so much for listening to The Bulldog to help you start your day. We got the Bulldog Birthday Club coming up at around 7:45. Stay tuned for that. And a whole lot more on the way for you this morning, right here with 103.9 The Bulldog.
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2: Faith is linked to seeing what you don't see, but yet walking in God's promises. I'm going to say that again. Faith is linked to seeing what you don't see, but yet walking in it. God's promises are yea and amen. Faith is stepping in the spiritual realm of life rather than the natural. Our trouble today is we are time creatures, creatures of sight. We say, I'll believe it if I see it. But that's not faith. Faith is believing it without seeing it, because God said it. And this kind of faith is what pleases God. Are you a faith walker? Do you walk by faith or do you walk by sight?
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6: The Bulldog Mountain Weather.
7: Slight chance of thunderstorms and foggy early today. Otherwise, sunshine mixed with clouds at times. High temperatures reach up to 88. Partly cloudy skies again. Tonight, slight chance of thunderstorms. Lows level off around 69. Chance for storms tomorrow, 89, more clouds than sun. That's your TBS Cable Bulldog Mountain forecast. I'm meteorologist Jennifer Wojcicki. Currently 72.

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0: 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Let's see who we got celebrating. Wendy Hatton, Wendy's birthday today. Happy birthday to you, Wendy. David Pack, also Daryl Frazier, and Kristen Eldridge, and Clarice Eldridge. Happy birthday, a big-o happy birthday wish going out to all y'all from all of us here at 103.9 The Bulldog and our Bulldog Birthday Club sponsors at Joe's Drive-In Chicken at Isom. We'll be right back. Bon Jovi next on The Bulldog.
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3: I'm Ned Pillersdorf. For over 40 years, I've been a lawyer in Prestonsburg for people who couldn't afford one. Minors with black lung, folks fighting for disability, families facing eviction. So when 88-year-old Congressman Hal Rogers casts a deciding vote to slash Medicaid, right here in the poorest district in America, I decided to run against him. His vote slashing Medicaid for our neighbors, it will result in hospitals closing. When you need an emergency room, it might be too far away. And another thing, when Washington proposed paying $1.8 billion to the January 6th rioters, the people who attacked police officers, Hal Rogers actually voted in committee to pay them. Taking health care from working families, rewarding people who beat up police officers, those are not East Kentucky values. I'm Ned Pillersdorf, and I approve this message. Hal Rogers forgot who he works for. I never will.
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2: ABC News, I'm Shiri. Preston, the U.S. hitting Iran again overnight, the ninth straight night of new attacks. Iran launching strikes targeting American allies and facilities in the region. ABC's Louis Martinez covers the Pentagon.
3: Iran just had so many of these weapons already built, stored, some of them in underground facilities. And so they are demonstrating that even if they have a small capability, now we don't know what that capability number is, but they still have it. And so, yes, they can still attack and they can have an impact if they have really good intelligence of where these U.S. bases are specifically.
2: Some of the Iranian attacks turning deadly over the weekend. A total of 17 U.S. service members have died in the war with Iran since February. New Prime Minister in Britain this morning, Labour leader Andy Burnham taking over as Keir Starmer steps down. Jury selection begins today in Nashville in a new trial over Instagram, the state accusing the platform of being designed to be addictive and contributing to youth mental health crisis. This is ABC News. The Trump administration denying a New York Times report that says federal agents have been told the FBI will no longer investigate confrontations involving immigration agents. ABC's Karen Waugh has more.
4: The Times reports agents were notified such cases would be instead handled by an agency called Homeland Security Investigations, which is an arm of Immigration and Customs Enforcement, or ICE. This effectively leaves the agency to investigate itself. The FBI and Homeland Security deny there's been a policy change, saying this is false, adding the FBI will continue to investigate in accordance with agency policy.
2: Lawyers for Pamela Smart, the former teacher serving a life prison sentence for orchestrating the murder of her husband by her teenage student, is petitioning for a new trial. Hers was the first trial in the nation to be broadcast live on TV from start to finish. She was convicted of first-degree murder in 1990. Her 15-year-old she was dating at the time served 25 years behind bars. Sherry Preston, ABC News.
5: I'm U.S. Transportation Secretary Sean Duffy.
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12: 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Kentucky State Police are investigating a shooting in Letcher County that left one woman critically injured and the suspected gunman dead. Troopers say they were called to the Washboard Coin Laundry in Whitesburg just before 4:40 Saturday afternoon after receiving a 911 report of a shooting. Investigators say 54-year-old Sarah Wyatt of Whitesburg was found at the scene with multiple gunshot wounds. She was flown to Pikeville Medical Center, where she remains in critical condition. According to the Kentucky State Police, the suspected shooter, 62-year-old Richard Wyatt Sr., left the scene with his son, 33-year-old Richard Wyatt Jr., and went to another residence on Jenkins Road. Troopers say Richard Wyatt Sr. died there from what investigators believe was a self-inflicted gunshot wound. Police say the same gunshot also struck Richard Wyatt Jr., who drove himself to Wattsburg ARH Hospital before being transferred to Pikeville Medical Center. He is reported to be in stable condition. Richard Wyatt Sr. was pronounced dead at the scene by the Letcher County Coroner's Office. Kentucky State Police Detective Nathan Roark is leading the investigation, which remains ongoing. A single vehicle crash early Friday has claimed the life of a Knott County woman. 39-year-old Melissa Sloan was driving north on Kentucky 15 in Sassafras when her Chevrolet Silverado struck a rock in the roadway, causing the vehicle to overturn. Sloan was ejected from the vehicle and pronounced dead at the scene. Investigators say alcohol is believed to be a contributing factor. Toxicology reports are pending, and she was not wearing a seatbelt. Kentucky State Police are investigating a two-vehicle crash that left one person seriously injured Friday in Pike County. That collision happened around 10:15 Friday morning on Route 194 in Freeburn. Morris Casey was driving a Ford Ranger eastbound when he struck the rear of a stopped coal truck that was waiting in a road construction zone. Casey was airlifted to a trauma center for treatment of his injuries. The driver of the coal truck, Larry Conley, was not reported injured. The crash remains under investigation. That's your latest local news here on 103.9 The Bulldog. Reporting, I'm Adam Priest.
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14: 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The Bulldog. I'm John Thayer.
15: Spain won the World Cup yesterday as they defeated Argentina in the World Cup final 1-0. It's the second World Cup triumph for Spain. On the NASCAR Cup Series yesterday, Joey Logano was the winner at North Wilkesboro Speedway. Denny Hamlin was second. Chase Briscoe was third. Ty Gibbs and Shane Van Gisbergen rounded out the top five. Ryan Fox got the biggest win of his PGA Tour career as he won the Open Championship at Royal Birkdale with a birdie on the final hole. The Cincinnati Reds had 10 hits yesterday as they beat the Rockies 9-6. Hunter Green got the victory for the Reds. He's 2-1. Cincinnati is 45-53. 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
0: New Kentucky coach Will Stein drew the leadoff spot for SEC Media Days getting underway this week in Tampa. No doubt a lot of questions about his quarterback, Kenny Minchie, the Notre Dame transfer, and Stein is very bullish on him.
23: There's a lot of good stories out there when you recruit, but like, what are the facts? And the only way to get the facts is to be around them daily. So I've just been really impressed with his process, with his love for the game. The best guys I've been around truly love it, and he's up at the facility as much as the coaches. So he's invested in this team. He is a great team guy. I think he's still like, just like everybody's finding their voice, but I'm hearing him more and more get the guys going. I think he commands the huddle with ease and he's confident in there, which is really cool to see. So I would just say his love for the game has been really, really awesome. You gotta be authentic. You have to be yourself. Nobody's asking him to be a rah-rah guy, but when it's time to turn up, when the practice might be like lulled and like just like anything, it's just human nature, right? We're really human beings hitting each other all the time. So there's going to be a lull in practice at some point. Can he flip the switch? And that doesn't mean yell and scream and be a big cheerleader, but like look somebody in the eye and say, hey, I need you to go right here.
0: That's A Look at UK Sports.
24: Chance of thunderstorms and foggy early today. Otherwise, sunshine mixed with clouds at times. High temperatures reach up to 88. Partly cloudy skies again. Tonight, slight chance of thunderstorms. Lows level off around 69. Chance for storms. Tomorrow, 89. More clouds than sun. That's your TVS Cable Bulldog Mountain forecast. I'm meteorologist Jennifer Wojcicki. Currently, 73.

0: Born on Blondes and What's Up right here on 103.9 The Bulldog, WXKQ. 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Well, on our calendar of holidays, we see that today is National Fortune Cookie Day. And while we may think, you know, when you think of a fortune cookie, you probably think of, well, Chinese food, right? Because you get Chinese and they usually give you a fortune cookie. Fortune cookies were actually invented in Japan, though, not China. They date back to the 19th century. And, you know, it's actually limited. It says there are only about 15,000 unique fortunes in existence, and they just kind of rotate them all amongst the cookies. That's the thing about fortune cookies, though. I always like, it's just kind of odd, but I will give out fortune cookies in addition to regular candy on trick-or-treat night at my house. Just because I don't know. I feel like it's just something different, you know, it sticks out, stands out a little bit. You know, kids are usually excited in addition to getting some candy. When I say, oh, and here's you a fortune cookie, I buy a whole bunch of fortune cookies. You can get a whole thing of fortune cookies for like $10, and it's a bunch of them. That's just something I always do. the kids probably go down the road when they see my house. They probably say, that's the fortune cookie house. All right, keep it right here. It is 103.9 The Bulldog. That's your Bulldog Bites for this morning, brought to you by Renee Hall at Kentucky Insurance.
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0: Lisa Loeb and Nine Stories and Stay right here on 103.9 The Bulldog, WXKQ. Your Monday morning, it's Adam here with you. M&M's. Something might be changing about M&M's, the candies. I'll tell you what it is coming up in just a few minutes. Your TVS Cable Bulldog Mountain weather forecast also on the way. And right now, time for the Old Farmer's Almanac.
1: For humans, being struck by lightning is a pretty rare event. 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
1: 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Actress Natalie Wood was born on this day, and man first set foot on the moon on this night in 1969. If you dig deeply enough, you'll find all kinds of theories about animals and lightning. Some legends say horses attract lightning, and other theories say giraffes, because of their height, are more at risk. The truth is, though, that animals of all types are at risk simply because they're more often outdoors in severe weather. And while we wouldn't blame a giraffe for lowering his head, it's usually ground current, not a direct strike, that will take down an entire herd with one bolt. And that is the Old Farmer's Almanac Radio Report. 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
4: I'm Ned Pillersdorf. For over 40 years, I've been a lawyer in Prestonsburg for people who couldn't afford one. Minors with black lung, folks fighting for disability, families facing eviction. So when 88-year-old Congressman Hal Rogers casts a deciding vote to slash Medicaid, right here in the poorest district in America, I decided to run against him. His vote slashing Medicaid for our neighbors, it will result in hospitals closing. When you need an emergency room, it might be too far away. And another thing, when Washington proposed paying $1.8 billion to the January 6 rioters, the people who attacked police officers, Hal Rogers actually voted in committee to pay them. Taking health care from working families, rewarding people who beat up police officers, those are not East Kentucky values. I'm Ned Pillersdorf, and I approve this message. Hal Rogers forgot who he works for. I never will.
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10: The Bulldog Mountain Weather. chance of thunderstorms and foggy early today. Otherwise, sunshine mixed with clouds at times. High temperatures reach up to 88. Partly cloudy skies again tonight. Slight chance of thunderstorms. Lows level off around 69. Chance for storms tomorrow, 89. More clouds than sun. That's your TVS Cable Bulldog Mountain forecast. I'm meteorologist Jennifer Wojcicki. Currently 73.

0: Eric Carmen and Hungry Eyes right here on 103.9 The Bulldog, WXKQ. Don't be surprised if one day you pick up a bag of M&M's and it looks a little bit less colorful. Yeah, M&M's has promised to eliminate artificial dyes, but they're having trouble with a couple different colors. Brown and blue. Those are the two that they're having with in the artificial dye elimination. So Mars Candy, the maker of M&M's, is able to create red, orange, and yellow with natural ingredients. They say they found a natural dye for the green M&M's too, but cannot find a suitable replacement for its blue dye. And they're also having trouble with brown, which surprisingly uses a lot of blue dye. So they're going to probably be phasing out blue and brown M&M's, they say. Now, this might not happen right away. It might be 6 months to a year. But if you pick up a bag of M&M's and you don't see blue or brown one day, well, that's what's going on. You heard it here first. They probably want to quietly eliminate those two colors and hope that you don't notice, you know. Hey, keep it here on the Bulldog. Got more music on the way to help you start your Monday.
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1: ABC News, I'm Sherry Preston. Changing of the guard in London.
2: I have just come from Buckingham Palace, where I have accepted His Majesty the King's invitation to form a government.
1: Andy Burnham stepping in as Prime Minister as Keir Starmer steps out. The Pentagon identifying two soldiers killed last week as a part of the war with Iran. They are 25-year-old Tyler Feehan and 19-year-old Isabella Gonzalez killed in a strike in Jordan. President Trump speaking as the U.S. hit Iran for the ninth night in a row.
3: Iran has been very, very badly damaged. They've lost everything almost militarily. They've got very little left. They've got some missiles. They've got some drones. They've got some manufacturing ability, not much.
1: Taylor Farm still recalling lettuce, despite word now that one test showing a parasitic bug that's made hundreds sick was a false positive. This is ABC News. Nine people injured in a Colorado nightclub shooting early this morning. Police working to develop information on the suspected gunman. Brothers and social media influencers Andrew and Tristan Tate now face a total of 59 charges in the UK, including multiple counts of sex assault and sex trafficking from multiple women.
4: And one of them, who we called Evie, to protect her identity because of threats and worries about abuse from Tate's fans. We spoke with her, and she described, in her words, was a very harrowing encounter with Andrew Tate. And this account that she gave, where she described being strangled by him while they were having sex, is one that has come up again in court documents and other accusations from now many women.
1: ABC's Patrick Reeval at the Foreign Desk. The Vice President and Second Lady welcoming a new baby to the family. Usha Vance giving birth to her fourth child this morning. They've introduced baby Alec on social media. Sherry Preston, ABC News.
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13: The Bulldog Mountain Weather.
14: Slight chance for storms today. Otherwise, sunshine mixed with clouds at times. Daytime highs approaching 88. Partly cloudy skies again. Tonight, slight chance of thunderstorms. Lows level off around 69. Cloudy skies with a few peaks of sun. Tomorrow, chance of thunderstorms. High temperatures reach up to 89. That's your TBS Cable Bulldog Mountain Forecast. I'm meteorologist Jennifer Vujitsky.
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0: and Crazy for You right here on 103.9 The Bulldog, WXKQ. Good Monday morning to you. Adam here with you, and just a reminder, coming up tomorrow, the Southeast Kentucky chapter of the National Black Lung Association hosting their monthly meeting at 2 p.m. at the Letcher County Extension Office. That meeting is open to the public, and everyone is welcome to attend. Working together for healthier tomorrows, that is the Southeast Kentucky chapter of the National Black Lung Association and their monthly meeting at 2 o'clock tomorrow at the Letcher County Extension Office. Just a reminder, here on the Mountains Information Station, 103.9 The Bulldog.
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0: 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Right here on 103.9 The Bulldog, WXKQ, the police on the way with Every Breath You Take. I got Harry Styles coming up with American Girls and a whole lot more right here on your home for today's hits and yesterday's favorites. 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
1: Hello, I'm Gary Fogle. Welcome to Kentucky Sports Memories. And this week, we're going to talk about something we've never talked about on this show and probably never will again, but we're going to this week.
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0: Big song this summer for Harry Styles. That is American Girls right here on 103.9 The Bulldog. It's Adam. I got to go. Hope you have a great rest of your Monday and a great work week. I'll be back with you to help you get your Tuesday started, but I got to get out of here this morning. Hope you have a great day today. Liz Stark will be here playing more of your favorites on The Bulldog, so stay tuned right where you got it, and I'll see you later, alligator.
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1: ABC News, I'm Sherry Preston. Two Americans killed in the Middle East, now identified as 25-year-old and a 19-year-old soldiers, both killed in Jordan. 17 Americans have died since the beginning of the war with Iran. The U.S. hitting more Iranian targets overnight, the ninth straight night of attacks, the violence pushing up oil prices, gas prices following suit. AAA now says the nationwide average for regular is $4 a gallon. For the seventh time in less than a decade, Great Britain has a new prime minister, Andy Burnham, speaking this morning after being charged by the king to form a new government.
2: I know people at home are fed up with politics. I hear you. And I want to be honest with you. We have not been good enough. And we need to be better.
1: Funeral services are set for today for Nolan Wells. The 18-year-old died during a 4th of July boating trip with friends in Mississippi. Police still investigating the circumstances around his death. This is ABC News. We're now hearing more about a Northern California kidnapping.
3: I have two biologists in my custody right now.
4: You're listening to the tense moments FBI special agents speak to two suspects who allegedly kidnapped U.S. Forest employees at gunpoint.
3: I'm requesting FBI investigators.
4: According to the U.S. Forest Service, two workers were conducting routine field operations when they were allegedly zip-tied and held at gunpoint inside a trailer. FBI's hostage rescue team, snipers, SWAT teams, and bomb units seen swarming the area. After 12 hours of negotiating, the two Forest Service workers were released.
1: ABC's Jacqueline Lee. A 105-year-old Navy veteran in the Rochester, New York area ticked an item off his bucket list over the weekend, skydiving out of a plane. Spurgeon Butch Carlson did a tandem jump Sunday afternoon for his birthday. Last year, for his 104th, he did his first horseback ride with his 99-year-old brother. Sherry Preston, ABC News.
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9: Chance of thunderstorms today, otherwise sunshine mixed with clouds at times. High temperatures reach up to 88. Partly cloudy again tonight, slight chance of thunderstorms. Lows level off around 69. Chance for storms tomorrow, high of 89. More clouds than sun. That's your TVS Cable Bulldog Mountain forecast. I'm meteorologist Jennifer Wojcicki. Right now, 77.

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0: such a fun earworm there. Carly Rae Jepsen, Call Me Maybe, Part of a Better Mix, up today. And yesterday, Kelly Clarkson coming up, and Bare Naked Ladies on the way.
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6: The Bulldog Mountain Weather.
10: Some chance of thunderstorms today. Otherwise, sunshine mixed with clouds at times. High temperatures reach up to 88. Partly cloudy again tonight. Slight chance of thunderstorms. Lows level off around 69. Chance for storms tomorrow. High of 89. More clouds than sun. That's your TVS Cable Bulldog Mountain forecast. I'm meteorologist Jennifer Wojcicki. Right now, 77.

0: 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I know a lot of times Mondays can be tough. We'll get you through it. Keep you in a good mood. Taylor Swift coming up.
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1: ABC News, I'm Sherry Preston. The UK now has its seventh prime minister in the past decade.
2: I will put the care of people at the heart of everything I do.
1: Andy Burnham taking over after Keir Starmer resigned. Iran launching strikes targeting American allies and facilities in the region. ABC's Louis Martinez covering the Pentagon.
3: Iran just had so many of these weapons already built, stored, some of them in underground facilities. And so they are demonstrating that even if they have a small capability, now we don't know what that capability number is, but they still have it. And so, yes, they can still attack. And they can have an impact if they have really good intelligence of where these U.S. bases are specifically.
1: The two American service members killed in Jordan now identified, one from Hawaii, the other from Texas. Nine people wounded after a man opened fire outside a pizza palace in Tucson on Sunday. In Denver, one person was killed, eight wounded after at least two people opened fire at a nightclub. This is ABC News. It's not technically a precious metal, but ABC's Jim Ryan says the rising value of copper has made it a favorite target for thieves. And sometimes that means some rough working conditions.
4: Take the case of Tangipahoa Parish, Louisiana, where Kentwood Police Chief Michael Casaruni says thieves went to work one night.
5: It's about 880 feet of line, both fiber and copper. It was taken off the pole.
4: Out in the parish.
6: This is 8 days straight without internet.
4: J.C. Watts and his wife both work remotely.
6: It was just a hard pill to swallow.
4: While AT&T replaces the stolen copper wiring, the Wattses have signed on with a satellite-based internet provider. Jim Ryan, ABC News.
1: Congo's health ministry says at least 930 people are now confirmed to have died in the country's Ebola outbreak, which is the fastest growing on record. This particular strain, first discovered May 15th, has no approved vaccine and no known treatment. The number of confirmed cases at this point, 2,344. I'm Sherry Preston, ABC News.
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10: 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Kentucky State Police are investigating a shooting in Letcher County that left one woman critically injured and the suspected gunman dead. Troopers say they were called to the Washboard Coin Laundry in Whitesburg just before 4:40 Saturday afternoon after receiving a 911 report of a shooting. Investigators say 54-year-old Sarah Wyatt of Whitesburg was found at the scene with multiple gunshot wounds. She was flown to Pikeville Medical Center, where she remains in critical condition. According to the Kentucky State Police, the suspected shooter, 62-year-old Richard Wyatt Sr., left the scene with his son, 33-year-old Richard Wyatt Jr., and went to another residence on Jenkins Road. Troopers say Richard Wyatt Sr. died there from what investigators believe was a self-inflicted gunshot wound. Police say the same gunshot also struck Richard Wyatt Jr., who drove himself to Whitesburg ARH Hospital before being transferred to Pikeville Medical Center. He is reported to be in stable condition. Richard Wyatt Sr. was pronounced dead at the scene by the Letcher County Coroner's Office. Kentucky State Police Detective Nathan Roark is leading the investigation, which remains ongoing. A single vehicle crash early Friday has claimed the life of a Knott County woman. 39-year-old Melissa Sloan was driving north on Kentucky 15 in Sassafras when her Chevrolet Silverado struck a rock in the roadway, causing the vehicle to overturn.
11: Sloan was ejected from the vehicle and pronounced dead at the scene. Investigators say alcohol is believed to be a contributing factor. Toxicology reports are pending, and she was not wearing a seatbelt. Kentucky State Police are investigating a two-vehicle crash that left one person seriously injured Friday in Pike County. That collision happened around 10:15 Friday morning on Route 194 in Freeburn. Morris Casey was driving a Ford Ranger eastbound when he struck the rear of a stopped coal truck that was waiting in a road construction zone. Casey was airlifted to a trauma center for treatment of his injuries. The driver of the coal truck, Larry Conley, was not reported injured. The crash remains under investigation. That's your latest local news here on 103.9 The Bulldog. Reporting, I'm Adam Priest.
12: Chance of thunderstorms today, otherwise sunshine mixed with clouds at times. High temperatures reach up to 88. Partly cloudy again tonight, slight chance of thunderstorms. Lows level off around 69. Chance for storms tomorrow, high of 89. More clouds than sun. That's your TVS Cable Bulldog Mountain forecast. I'm meteorologist Jennifer Wojcicki. 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

0: Mariah Carey, part of a better mix of music in your Monday Workday Prince. Coming up, Christina Aguilera on the way too, and Adele.
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9: Chance of thunderstorms today, otherwise sunshine mixed with clouds at times. High temperatures reach up to 88. Partly cloudy again tonight, slight chance of thunderstorms. Lows level off around 69. Chance for storms tomorrow, high of 89. More clouds than sun. That's your TBS Cable Bulldog Mountain forecast. I'm meteorologist Jennifer Wojcicki. 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
1: Christina Aguilera, part of a great mix of music for your Monday. Liz Stark, glad to be with you in the Odyssey, doing fantastic at the global box office. $264 million for opening weekend. 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And I'm here to tell you there are going to be spoilers all over social media this week, but honestly, can we call them spoilers? We were all supposed to read this book in high school.
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3: ABC News, I'm Sherry Preston. Gas prices are up again, and the U.S. and Iran continue trading airstrikes. 9 straight days of fighting so far. Here's ABC's Karen Travers at the White House.
4: We're now seeing gas going back to that $4 a gallon average, according to AAA. Traffic in the Strait of Hormuz has essentially slowed down significantly again because of this week and a half now of ongoing strikes. There were 30 verified crossings in the Strait of Hormuz over the last 3 days, according to data.
3: The 2 service members killed in Jordan this week now identified, Private Isabella Gonzalez and First Lieutenant Tyler Feehan. The president said the war would last around 4 to 6 weeks, and we're now closing in on 5 months of fighting. Great Britain has a new prime minister, the 7th in the past decade, as the country continues to reach for stability following Brexit. Funeral services today for Nolan Wells, the 18-year-old from Mississippi who died after a July 4th boat trip with friends. This is ABC News. There's a bit of a new twist in the lettuce recall linked to the nasty cyclosporiasis outbreak.
5: The FDA now says the one sample of Taylor Farms lettuce that had tested positive for the parasite was a false positive, but the recall is still on. Taylor Farms is pulling dozens of products sourced from central Mexico and distributed across 27 states, including bagged lettuce sold at Walmart under the Market Side brand. Health officials have already linked more than 1,600 illnesses to shredded iceberg lettuce served at Taco Bell locations in 5 states.
3: ABC's Hannah Patah. A new Associated Press analysis shows more than 4 million people across the country defaulted on their student loans between April 2025 and March of this year. The total number of borrowers in default, meaning they're behind in payments by at least 9 months, is now up to 9.5 million. That means 1 in every 5 borrowers is off track when it comes to repaying their student loans. Sherry Preston, ABC News.
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12: Clouds and sun this afternoon with a slight chance of thunderstorms. Highs level off around 88. Partly cloudy skies again. Tonight, slight chance of thunderstorms. Lows around 69. Cloudy skies with a few peaks of sun. Tomorrow, chance of thunderstorms. High temperatures reach up to 89. That's your TVS Cable Bulldog Mountain forecast. I'm meteorologist Jennifer Wojcicki. Currently, it's 82 degrees.
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14: 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Kentucky State Police are investigating a shooting in Letcher County that left one woman critically injured and the suspected gunman dead. Troopers say they were called to the Washboard Coin Laundry in Whitesburg just before 4:40 Saturday afternoon after receiving a 911 report of a shooting. Investigators say 54-year-old Sarah Wyatt of Whitesburg was found at the scene with multiple gunshot wounds. She was flown to Pikeville Medical Center, where she remains in critical condition. According to the Kentucky State Police, the suspected shooter, 62-year-old Richard Wyatt Sr., left the scene with his son, 33-year-old Richard Wyatt Jr., and went to another residence on Jenkins Road. Troopers say Richard Wyatt Sr. died there from what investigators believe was a self-inflicted gunshot wound. Police say the same gunshot also struck Richard Wyatt Jr., who drove himself to Whitesburg ARH Hospital before being transferred to Pikeville Medical Center. He is reported to be in stable condition. Richard Wyatt Sr. was pronounced dead at the scene by the Letcher County Coroner's Office. Kentucky State Police Detective Nathan Roark is leading the investigation, which remains ongoing. A single vehicle crash early Friday has claimed the life of a Knott County woman. 39-year-old Melissa Sloan was driving north on Kentucky 15 in Sassafras when her Chevrolet Silverado struck a rock in the roadway, causing the vehicle to overturn. Sloan was ejected from the vehicle and pronounced dead at the scene. Investigators say alcohol is believed to be a contributing factor. Toxicology reports are pending, and she was not wearing a seatbelt. Kentucky State Police are investigating a two-vehicle crash that left one person seriously injured Friday in Pike County. That collision happened around 10:15 Friday morning on Route 194 in Freeburn. Morris Casey was driving a Ford Ranger eastbound when he struck the rear of a stopped coal truck that was waiting in a road construction zone. Casey was airlifted to a trauma center for treatment of his injuries. The driver of the coal truck, Larry Conley, was not reported injured. The crash remains under investigation. That's your latest local news here on 103.9 The Bulldog. 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
16: Spain won the World Cup yesterday as they defeated Argentina in the World Cup final 1-0. It's the second World Cup triumph for Spain. On the NASCAR Cup Series yesterday, Joey Logano was the winner at North Wilkesboro Speedway. Denny Hamlin was second. Chase Briscoe was third. Ty Gibbs and Shane Van Gisbergen rounded out the top five. Ryan Fox got the biggest win of his PGA Tour career as he won the Open Championship at Royal Birkdale with a birdie on the final hole. The Cincinnati Reds had 10 hits yesterday as they beat the Rockies 9-6. Hunter Green got the victory for the Reds. He's 2-1. Cincinnati is 45-53. 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
3: I'm Ned Pillersdorf. For over 40 years, I've been a lawyer in Prestonsburg for people who couldn't afford one. Minors with black lung, folks fighting for disability, families facing eviction. So when 88-year-old Congressman Hal Rogers cast the deciding vote to slash Medicaid, right here in the poorest district in America, I decided to run against him. His vote slashing Medicaid for our neighbors, it will result in hospitals closing. When you need an emergency room, it might be too far away. And another thing, when Washington proposed paying $1.8 billion to the January 6 rioters, the people who attacked police officers, Hal Rogers actually voted in committee to pay them. Taking health care from working families, rewarding people who beat up police officers, those are not East Kentucky values. I'm Ned Pillersdorf, and I approve this message. 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I never will.
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14: Clouds and sun this afternoon with a slight chance of thunderstorms. Highs level off around 88. Partly cloudy skies again. Tonight, slight chance of thunderstorms. Lows around 69. Cloudy skies with a few peaks of sun. Tomorrow, chance of thunderstorms. High temperatures reach up to 89. That's your TVS Cable Bulldog Mountain forecast. I'm meteorologist Jennifer Wojcicki. Currently, it's 82 degrees.

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1: ABC News, I'm Michelle Franzen. In Lower Manhattan, smoke billowed outside the federal building where Immigration Court and other federal agencies are located. The FBI says one man now in custody after setting off an incendiary device. ABC's Aaron Kutursky has details.
2: The federal police, which are in charge of securing the building, along with ICE police and the FBI, raced to the scene. They took an individual into custody. I talked to some police sources who said that this individual is known to them, known to have anti-ICE type views, may have even participated in protests before.
1: The U.S. war with Iran turning deadly over the weekend. The Pentagon says two U.S. military members were killed at a U.S. base in Jordan due to Iranian strikes. The U.S. still searching for a third military member presumed dead. In Mississippi this hour, a memorial service underway for Nolan Wells in Ocean Springs, the 18-year-old who died while on a boating trip with friends on the 4th of July weekend. This is ABC News. Andrew and Tristan Tate, known online as the Tate brothers, arrested Saturday night in Miami. British prosecutors bringing new charges of alleged rape and sex trafficking against the controversial influencers. That, according to U.S. and U.K. authorities. ABC's Patrick Rievel has more.
3: The Tate brothers now face 59 charges in the U.K., including multiple counts of rape, multiple counts of alleged assault, as well as human trafficking, and as well of allegedly making indecent images of children and extreme pornography. These are obviously very serious accusations, which the brothers deny.
1: British police said that there are seven alleged victims in the United Kingdom. It was an epic weekend for the Odyssey film. Christopher Nolan's adaptation of the epic poem took in $264 million worldwide in its debut weekend. I'm Michelle Franzen, ABC News.
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15: Of clouds and sun this afternoon with a slight chance of thunderstorms. Highs level off around 88. Partly cloudy skies again. Tonight, slight chance of thunderstorms. Lows around 69. Cloudy skies with a few peaks of sun. Tomorrow, chance of thunderstorms. High temperatures reach up to 89. That's your TVS Cable Bulldog Mountain forecast. I'm meteorologist Jennifer Wojcicki. Currently, it's 82 degrees.

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0: 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I'm Liz Stark with No Doubt coming up.
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4: 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I'm Greg Bull Creech, and until next time, keep the memories alive, keep cheering for our hometown teams, and always keep shooting the bull.
5: Clouds and sun this afternoon with a slight chance of thunderstorms. Highs level off around 88. Partly cloudy skies again. Tonight, slight chance of thunderstorms. Lows around 69. Cloudy skies with a few peaks of sun. Tomorrow, chance of thunderstorms. High temperatures reach up to 89. That's your TVS Cable Bulldog Mountain forecast. I'm meteorologist Jennifer Wojcicki. Right now, it's 84 degrees. Whoa.

0: love the mountains and Letcher County as much as you do. The mountains' best mix of music, WXKQ, Whitesburg, 103.9, The Bulldog.
1: ABC News, I'm Michelle Franzen. The Pentagon says two service members died in Iranian strikes in Jordan at a U.S. base this past weekend, a third presumed dead. ABC's Karen Travers has more on U.S. strikes targeting Iran.
2: CENTCOM had said over the weekend that the strikes at Iran are aimed at degrading their ability to go after commercial ships in the Strait of Hormuz. Of course, that's been the big focus over these last 2 weeks, trying to limit Iran's ability to strike at those ships. But every time the United States has launched one of those strikes, Iran has hit back at U.S. assets in the region, as we saw over the weekend with the deaths of these service members.
1: In Mississippi, a memorial service for Nolan Wells taking place, the 18-year-old who died during a July 4th holiday boating trip with friends. Salvage operations underway in Charleston, South Carolina, to lift the crane that collapsed into the Cooper River earlier this month. The Coast Guard urging boaters to avoid Pier G during that project. On Wall Street this hour, stocks are mixed. This is ABC News. Following days of thick haze due to Canadian wildfire smoke drifting into the U.S., clear skies across much of the East Coast, but the Great Lakes air quality alerts are still up. Meantime, volatile storms in store for parts of the Midwest and East Coast, including the threat of damaging winds and possible tornadoes. ABC's Ginger Z says it's a storm system that began in western states.
3: More than 400 severe storm reports since Friday. In Beaver County, Utah, monsoon thunderstorms dropping up to an inch and a half straight on the recent Cottonwood burn scar, triggering flash flooding. The murky, blackened waters carrying the wildfire's remains. A massive mudslide forcing the closure of Interstate 15. Floodwaters moving so fast, sweeping a love seat away.
4: Oh, it's back!
3: Officials urging people to evacuate, saying the flooding has compromised the water.
1: The Ebola outbreak in Congo now blamed for at least 930 deaths. The health ministry says 37 new deaths were reported in a 24-hour span from Friday to Saturday. Michelle Franz on ABC News.
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9: Chance of thunderstorms this afternoon, otherwise a mix of clouds and sun. Daytime highs approaching 88. Partly cloudy skies again tonight, slight chance of thunderstorms. Lows dip down to about 69. Chance of thunderstorms tomorrow, high of 89. That's your TVS Cable Bulldog Mountain forecast. I'm meteorologist Jennifer Wojcicki. Currently 86.

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1: Chance of thunderstorms this afternoon, otherwise a mix of clouds and sun. Daytime highs approaching 88. Partly cloudy skies again tonight, slight chance of thunderstorms, lows dip down to about 69. Chance of thunderstorms tomorrow, high of 89. That's your TVS Cable Bulldog Mountain forecast. I'm meteorologist Jennifer Wojcicki. Currently 86.

0: One great hit after another to keep you company while you work. Liz Stark, so glad to be with you. And when you're done with your work day, how about heading home and streaming a great film or a documentary all about the moon? Today, National Moon Day, commemorating the day man first walked on the moon back in 1969. And I absolutely love the fact that we are going back. More great hits from today and yesterday coming up. DNCE.
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0: A Letcher County tradition since 1963. The mountain's best mix of music, WXKQ, Whitesburg. 103.9, The Bulldog. ABC News, I'm Michelle Franzen. In California, a federal judge temporarily pausing the $110 billion merger between Paramount and Warner Brothers.
1: 12 states sued over the proposed merger last week, arguing that combining two of

0: Hollywood's legacy studios would extinguish competition. A federal judge on Monday agreed with those concerns, writing that the massive market share of the combined companies would, quote, likely violate antitrust laws. The companies were ordered to halt the merger for at least 2 weeks as the lawsuit moves forward. Peter Haralambos, ABC News.
1: The U.S. and Iran entering a second week of renewed strikes. An attack by Iran at a U.S. base in Jordan Friday, killing two U.S. service members. Their bodies will be brought back to the U.S. tomorrow in the military's dignified transfer ritual. President Trump will attend. In New York City, federal officials say a man is in custody after setting off an incendiary device outside the federal building. Authorities say the suspect has a history of anti-ICE activity. No injuries were reported. This is ABC News. A new setback in the massive lettuce recall amid the nationwide cyclosporiasis outbreak.
2: The FDA now says the one sample of Taylor Farms lettuce that had tested positive for the parasite was a false positive. But the recall is still on. Taylor Farms is pulling dozens of products sourced from central Mexico and distributed across 27 states, including bagged lettuce sold at Walmart under the Market Side brand. Health officials have already linked more than 1,600 illnesses to shredded iceberg lettuce served at Taco Bell locations in five states.
1: ABC's Hannah Batta. In Michigan alone, health officials confirmed 1,000 new cases over the weekend, cases in that state topping 6,100. In Mississippi, a memorial service held today for Nolan Wells in Ocean Springs. The 18-year-old died while on a boating trip with friends on the 4th of July weekend. His mother, one of those speaking, saying his absence has left an emptiness that can never be filled. Michelle Franz in ABC News.
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12: 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Kentucky State Police are investigating a shooting in Letcher County that left one woman critically injured and the suspected gunman dead. Troopers say they were called to the Washboard Coin Laundry in Whitesburg just before 4:40 Saturday afternoon after receiving a 911 report of a shooting. Investigators say 54-year-old Sarah Wyatt of Whitesburg was found at the scene with multiple gunshot wounds. She was flown to Pikeville Medical Center, where she remains in critical condition.

0: According to the Kentucky State Police, the suspected shooter, 62-year-old Richard Wyatt Sr., left the scene with his son, 33-year-old Richard Wyatt Jr., and went to another residence on Jenkins Road. Troopers say Richard Wyatt Sr. died there from what investigators believe was a self-inflicted gunshot wound. Police say the same gunshot also struck Richard Wyatt Jr., who drove himself to Wattsburg ARH Hospital before being transferred to Pikeville Medical Center. He is reported to be in stable condition. Richard Wyatt Sr. was pronounced dead at the scene by the Letcher County Coroner's Office. Kentucky State Police Detective Nathan Roark is leading the investigation, which remains ongoing. A single vehicle crash early Friday has claimed the life of a Knott County woman. 39-year-old Melissa Sloan was driving north on Kentucky 15 in Sassafras when her Chevrolet Silverado struck a rock in the roadway, causing the vehicle to overturn. Sloan was ejected from the vehicle and pronounced dead at the scene. Investigators say alcohol is believed to be a contributing factor. Toxicology reports are pending, and she was not wearing a seatbelt. Kentucky State Police are investigating a two-vehicle crash that left one person seriously injured Friday in Pike County. That collision happened around 10:15 Friday morning on Route 194 in Freeburn. Morris Casey was driving a Ford Ranger eastbound when he struck the rear of a stopped coal truck that was waiting in a road construction zone. Casey was airlifted to a trauma center for treatment of his injuries. The driver of the coal truck, Larry Conley, was not reported injured. The crash remains under investigation. That's your latest local news here on 103.9 The Bulldog. Reporting, I'm Adam Priest.
1: Slight chance for storms
2: this afternoon. Otherwise, a blend of clouds and sun. Highs around 87. Partly cloudy skies and foggy tonight. Slight chance of thunderstorms. Lows around 68. Mainly cloudy skies with fog early tomorrow. Chance for storms. Highs around 86. That's your TBS Cable Bulldog Mountain forecast. I'm meteorologist Jennifer Wojcicki. Currently 86.

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0: 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Working as a waitress, the Human League, and Don't You Want Me? It's Steve, and more music coming up from Bruno Mars.
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11: Slight chance for storms this afternoon. Otherwise, a blend of clouds and sun. Highs around 87. Partly cloudy skies and foggy tonight. Slight chance of thunderstorms. Lows around 68. Mainly cloudy skies with fog early tomorrow. Chance for storms. Highs around 86. That's your TBS Cable Bulldog Mountain forecast. I'm meteorologist Jennifer Wojcicki. Right now, it's 87 degrees.

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0: It's Moon Day. It was today in 1969 that Neil Armstrong and Buzz Lightyear, Neil Armstrong and Buzz Aldrin, faked the moon landing. Happy Moon Day.
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3: I'm Ned Pillersdorf. For over 40 years, I've been a lawyer in Prestonsburg for people who couldn't afford one. Minors with black lung, folks fighting for disability, families facing eviction. So when 88-year-old Congressman Hal Rogers casts a deciding vote to slash Medicaid, right here in the poorest district in America, I decided to run against him. His vote slashing Medicaid for our neighbors, it will result in hospitals closing. When you need an emergency room, it might be too far away. And another thing, when Washington proposed paying $1.8 billion to the January 6 rioters, the people who attacked police officers, Hal Rogers actually voted in committee to pay them. Taking health care from working families, rewarding people who beat up police officers, those are not East Kentucky values. I'm Ned Pillersdorf, and I approve this message. Hal Rogers forgot who he works for. I never will.
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The future is unwritten, but that doesn't stop people from wagering money on those prediction markets. 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

0: 3-9, the Bulldog. Flowers to Spain, winning the World Cup, beat Argentina. And it was kind of a lopsided game. I don't know if you watched. Spain was in control the entire game. In fact, I think officially Argentina did not take any shots on goal, but it ended up going into overtime, Spain finally winning 1-0. The third place game was pretty exciting, England versus France. A lot of goals in that game, but shout out to Spain, World Cup champions. The big winner of the World Cup's probably David Beckham. He was on like every third commercial.
1: Good afternoon, everyone. I'm Steve Hensley. Coming up tonight on WYMT, Mountain News beginning at 5:30. Severe storms are possible across Kentucky tomorrow. We'll have the latest on a Letcher County shooting that left two people injured and the suspect dead. A man is arrested after police say he was passed out on railroad tracks. Water issues in Knott County are discussed during a physical court meeting. And the HALO Act, designed to protect first responders at emergency scenes, is now law in Kentucky. 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
2: I'm Ned Pillersdorf. For over 40 years, I've been a lawyer in Prestonsburg for people who couldn't afford one. Minors with black lung, folks fighting for disability, families facing eviction. So when 88-year-old Congressman Hal Rogers cast the deciding vote to slash Medicaid, right here in the poorest district in America, I decided to run against him. His vote slashing Medicaid for our neighbors, it will result in hospitals closing. When you need an emergency room, it might be too far away. And another thing, when Washington proposed paying $1.8 billion to the January 6th rioters, the people who attacked police officers, Hal Rogers actually voted in committee to pay them. Taking health care from working families, rewarding people who beat up police officers, those are not East Kentucky values. I'm Ned Pillersdorf, and I approve this message. Hal Rogers forgot who he works for. I never will.
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4: Slight chance for storms this afternoon. Otherwise, a blend of clouds and sun. Highs around 87. Partly cloudy skies and foggy tonight. Slight chance of thunderstorms. Lows around 68. Mainly cloudy skies with fog early tomorrow. Chance for storms. Highs around 86. That's your TBS Cable Bulldog Mountain forecast. I'm meteorologist Jennifer Wojcicki. Right now, 86.

0: You almost have to break out your air guitar and play along. Tom Petty, Running Down a Dream. 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Pharrell's up next. 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
5: Good afternoon, everyone. I'm Steve Hensley. Coming up tonight on WIMT, Mountain News beginning at 5:30. Severe storms are possible across Kentucky tomorrow. We'll have the latest on a Letcher County shooting that left two people injured and the suspect dead. A man is arrested after police say he was passed out on railroad tracks. Water issues in Knott County are discussed during a physical court meeting. And the HALO Act, designed to protect first responders at emergency scenes, is now law in Kentucky. 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
1: ABC News, I'm Michelle Franzen. According to newly unsealed documents, the Trump administration has sought telephone records of several New York Times reporters and relatives as part of a leak investigation.
2: The subpoenas mark an escalation in the Department of Justice's investigation after the New York Times reported about security concerns related to the new Qatari-donated Air Force One. Lawyers for the New York Times called the timing of the subpoenas, quote, deeply troubling, and alleged the Department of Justice violated their own guidelines by waiting a week to notify the paper about the subpoenas. A federal judge is hearing arguments later this week about quashing the original subpoenas sent to the reporters to testify about the sources of their reporting. Peter Haralambos, ABC News.
1: Senator Darlene Graham, the sister of the late Senator Lindsey Graham, tells Fox News she'll run for the South Carolina seat after she serves the remainder of her brother's term, which ends in January. The U.S. and Iran continuing strikes throughout the region and the Strait of Hormuz closed off to most ships. That's leading to higher oil and gas prices. This is ABC News. It's not technically a precious metal, but the rising value of copper has made it a target for thieves.
3: What are you doing?
4: When a police officer spotted a man in a reflective work coat walking along the West Seattle Bridge with armloads of insulated copper wire, he was suspicious.
5: What is really going on here, man?
3: I told you I was up here working for
5: him. Working for who?
3: City Light.
4: Gregory Wayne Galetsik was arrested on charges of posing as a city employee and stealing about 100 feet of wiring from the light poles on the bridge. Some of the lights are still out almost a month later. Galetsik failed to appear at his arraignment. A warrant was issued for his arrest. Jim Ryan, ABC News.
1: Nearly 800 firefighters are battling 25 blazes across northeastern Minnesota. They're bracing for another challenging stretch as strong winds, recent lightning strikes, and above normal temperatures continue to threaten fire growth. This in addition to the hundreds of wildfires burning in Canada, sending smoke to the U.S. Michelle Franzen, ABC News.
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13: 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Kentucky State Police are investigating a shooting in Letcher County that left one woman critically injured and the suspected gunman dead. Troopers say they were called to the Washboard Coin Laundry in Whitesburg just before 4:40 Saturday afternoon after receiving a 911 report of a shooting. Investigators say 54-year-old Sarah Wyatt of Whitesburg was found at the scene with multiple gunshot wounds. She was flown to Pikeville Medical Center, where she remains in critical condition. According to the Kentucky State Police, the suspected shooter, 62-year-old Richard Wyatt Sr., left the scene with his son, 33-year-old Richard Wyatt Jr., and went to another residence on Jenkins Road. Troopers say Richard Wyatt Sr. died there from what investigators believe was a self-inflicted gunshot wound. Police say the same gunshot also struck Richard Wyatt Jr., who drove himself to Wattsburg ARH Hospital before being transferred to Pikeville Medical Center. He is reported to be in stable condition. Richard Wyatt Sr. was pronounced dead at the scene by the Letcher County Coroner's Office. Kentucky State Police Detective Nathan Roark is leading the investigation, which remains ongoing. A single vehicle crash early Friday has claimed the life of a Knott County woman. 39-year-old Melissa Sloan was driving north on Kentucky 15 in Sassafras when her Chevrolet Silverado struck a rock in the roadway, causing the vehicle to overturn. Sloan was ejected from the vehicle and pronounced dead at the scene. Investigators say alcohol is believed to be a contributing factor. Toxicology reports are pending, and she was not wearing a seatbelt. Kentucky State Police are investigating a two-vehicle crash that left one person seriously injured Friday in Pike County. That collision happened around 10:15 Friday morning on Route 194 in Freeburn. Morris Casey was driving a Ford Ranger eastbound when he struck the rear of a stopped coal truck that was waiting in a road construction zone. Casey was airlifted to a trauma center for treatment of his injuries. The driver of the coal truck, Larry Conley, was not reported injured. The crash remains under investigation. That's your latest local news here on 103.9 The Bulldog. Reporting, I'm Adam Priest.
14: 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I'm John Thayer. Spain won the World Cup yesterday as they defeated Argentina in the World Cup final 1-0. It's the second World Cup triumph for Spain. On the NASCAR Cup Series yesterday, Joey Logano was the winner at North Wilkesboro Speedway. Denny Hamlin was second. Chase Briscoe was third. Ty Gibbs and Shane Van Gisbergen rounded out the top five. Ryan Fox got the biggest win of his PGA Tour career as he won the Open Championship at Royal Birkdale with a birdie on the final hole. The Cincinnati Reds had 10 hits yesterday as they beat the Rockies 9-6. Hunter Green got the victory for the Reds. He's 2-1. Cincinnati is 45-53. 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
21: New Kentucky coach Will Stein drew the leadoff spot for SEC Media Days getting underway this week in Tampa. No doubt a lot of questions about his quarterback, Kenny Minchie, the Notre Dame transfer, and Stein is very bullish on him.
0: There's a lot of good stories out there when you recruit, but like, what are the facts? And the only way to get the facts is to be around him daily. So I've just been really impressed with his process, with his love for the game. The best guys I've been around truly love it, and he's up at the facility as much as the coaches. So he's invested in this team. He is a great team guy. I think he's still like, just like everybody's finding their voice, but I'm hearing him more and more get the guys going. I think he commands the huddle with ease and he's confident in there, which is really cool to see. So I would just say his love for the game has been really, really awesome. You gotta be authentic. You have to be yourself. Nobody's asking him to be a rah-rah guy, but when it's time to turn up, when the practice might be like lulled and like just like anything, it's just human nature, right? We're like human beings hitting each other all the time. So there's going to be a lull in practice at some point. Can he flip the switch? And that doesn't mean yell and scream and be a big cheerleader, but like look somebody in the eye and say, hey, I need you to go right here.
21: That's a look at UK sports.
2: A blend of clouds and sun this afternoon with a slight chance for storms. Highs level off around 87. Slight chance of thunderstorms and foggy tonight, 68. Mainly cloudy skies expected with fog in spots early tomorrow. Chance of thunderstorms. Highs level off around 86. That's your TVS Cable Bulldog Mountain Forecast. I'm meteorologist Paul Trombley. Right now, 88.

0: 1039 The Bulldog with Maroon 5, Memories, big at the box office over the weekend, Odysseus, The Odyssey. It's going to be the runaway blockbuster of the summer, I'm sure. The runaway blockbuster around the holidays is probably going to be The Avengers, Doomsday. You can now watch the full trailer, buy your tickets in advance, which I should have done for The Odyssey. Tickets were hard to come by. But Avengers Doomsday. So it's a lot of our favorite superheroes. The Avengers all back together again, fighting Dr. Doom, who will be played by Robert Downey Jr., who was also Iron Man. So no Iron Man Dr. Doom showdown? Or will there be one?
1: Good afternoon, everyone. I'm Steve Hensley. Coming up tonight on WYMT, Mountain News beginning at 5:30. Severe storms are possible across Kentucky tomorrow. We'll have the latest on a Letcher County shooting that left two people injured and the suspect dead. A man is arrested after police say he was passed out on railroad tracks. Water issues in Knott County are discussed during a physical court meeting. And the HALO Act, designed to protect first responders at emergency scenes, is now law in Kentucky. Join us for all the latest news, weather, and sports tonight on WYMT.
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0: Eiffel 65. That's Blue. I'm Steve. Thanks for hanging out today. Justin Bieber is coming up. Points to Justin Bieber for the halftime show yesterday during the World Cup. I was kind of meh on Madonna. Shakira was always exciting. BTS, fun. And they were all lip syncing, I'm pretty sure. But Justin Bieber sang live with an acoustic guitar after a nice introduction from Ted Lasso and the Believe sign.
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10: A blend of clouds and sun this afternoon with a slight chance for storms. Highs level off around 87. Slight chance of thunderstorms and foggy tonight, 68. Mainly cloudy skies expected with fog in spots early tomorrow. Chance of thunderstorms. Highs level off around 86. That's your TVS Cable Bulldog Mountain Forecast. I'm meteorologist Paul Trombley. Right now, 88.

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0: here right now. Jesus Jones, Steve Cassidy with the best music variety all afternoon and all the way home from the 80s and 90s to today. How will I know it's Whitney Houston coming up?
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1: Slight chance of thunderstorms with fog and spots tonight, otherwise partly cloudy skies. Lows dip down to about 68. Mainly cloudy skies with fog early tomorrow. Chance for storms, 86. Thunderstorms likely and foggy. Tomorrow night, lows level off around 68. Mainly cloudy skies expected. That's your TVS Cable Bulldog Mountain Forecast. I'm meteorologist Paul Trombley. Currently 88.

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2: Slight chance of thunderstorms with fog in spots tonight. Otherwise, partly cloudy skies. Lows dip down to about 68. Mainly cloudy skies with fog early tomorrow. Chance for storms, 86. Thunderstorms likely and foggy. Tomorrow night, lows level off around 68. Mainly cloudy skies expected. That's your TVS Cable Bulldog Mountain Forecast. I'm meteorologist Paul Trombley. Right now, 78.

0: Michael Watts and Greg Volkreich is our team, covering your team, the Letcher County Central Cougars, right here for nearly two decades.
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